0: is due for release on Monday. Ollie Barrett has more from London.
1: There are frequent books written about the royal family that they just completely ignore, but they obviously felt that a response was absolutely necessary in this case. What the palace is effectively saying there is that the king disputes the version of events being set out by Earl Spencer, Diana's brother.
0: US stocks have surged Thursday as investors shrugged off the Federal Reserve's first interest rate rise in 3 years, with all three major indices posting strong gains a day after the Dow fell by more than 630 points. The rebound came as new data showed the American labour market remains resilient, with weekly unemployment claims falling well below expectations. Fed Chairman Kevin Walsh raised rates on Wednesday, but said policymakers remain optimistic about the economy's trajectory. From New York, Mitch McCann reports.
2: Weekly jobless claims showing that fewer Americans filed for unemployment benefits last week than expected. Claims came in at 196,000, lower than the 207,000 forecast. As we heard from Kevin Walsh a few moments ago there, despite raising rates to curb inflation, policymakers are positive about the future outlook of the economy, projecting that it will expand by 2.3%.
0: From bureaus worldwide, this is FSN.

0: everything you want, all under one roof at Dunelm, the home of homes.
1: Oh, hello again. 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
2: In a busy street.
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1: Feature story news in Washington, I'm James Goodison. India has warned that a US bill allowing President Trump to impose tariffs of up to 100% on major buyers of Russian oil could damage relations between Washington and New Delhi and disrupt global energy markets. The warning comes as data shows India's reliance on Russian crude has surged in recent months, with Moscow's share of India's total imports reaching as high as 50%. US tariffs on Indian goods already stand at 50%, and a trade deal that was supposed to reduce them remains unsigned after months of delays. Neha Punia reports from New Delhi.
2: If you look at India's statement that's been issued, it doesn't look like India's signaling that it plans to change its buying patterns, at least immediately. It said categorically it'll continue to buy from various sources, the Ministry of External Affairs says, depending on market dynamics. This is a position India's maintained for several years now.
1: A former BBC royal correspondent has described Buckingham Palace's response to Earl Spencer's memoir about Princess Diana as royal gaslighting, after the palace said the pain of fraternal grief can cloud reason, affect judgment and colour memory. Peter Hunt made the comment on BBC Newsnight, reacting to the palace's rare public statement, disputing Spencer's claim that the then Prince Charles told him we'll forget her soon enough, during a phone call about whether Princes William and Harry should walk behind in their mother's coffin. Spencer's book, Swan Song, Diana, My Sister, is due for release on Monday. Ollie Barrett has more from London.
3: There are frequent books written about the royal family that they just completely ignore, but they obviously felt that a response was absolutely necessary in this case. What the palace is effectively saying there is that the king disputes the version of events being set out by Earl Spencer, Diana's brother.
1: US stocks have surged Thursday as investors shrugged off the Federal Reserve's first interest rate rise in 3 years, with all three major indices posting strong gains a day after the Dow fell by more than 630 points. The rebound came as new data showed the American labour market remains resilient, with weekly unemployment claims falling well below expectations. Fed Chairman Kevin Walsh raised rates on Wednesday, but said policymakers remain optimistic about the economy's trajectory. From New York, Mitch McCann reports.
4: Weekly jobless claims showing that fewer Americans filed for unemployment benefits last week than expected. Claims came in at 196,000, lower than the 207,000 forecast. As we heard from Kevin Walsh a few moments ago there, despite raising rates to curb inflation, policymakers are positive about the future outlook of the economy, projecting that it will expand by 2.3%.
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5: Your mum. Fine person. Always there when you need her. But what if she's away? In Fuerteventura with Glenn. What then, friend? Well, when it's comfort you need, it has to be home.

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If only I had told you that before.

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1: Feature story news in Washington, I'm James Goodison. India has warned that a US bill allowing President Trump to impose tariffs of up to 100% on major buyers of Russian oil could damage relations between Washington and New Delhi and disrupt global energy markets. The warning comes as data shows India's reliance on Russian crude has surged in recent months, with Moscow's share of India's total imports reaching as high as 50%. US tariffs on Indian goods already stand at 50%, and a trade deal that was supposed to reduce them remains unsigned after months of delays. Neha Punia reports from New Delhi.
2: If you look at India's statement that's been issued, it doesn't look like India's signaling that it plans to change its buying patterns, at least immediately. It said categorically it'll continue to buy from various sources, the Ministry of External Affairs says, depending on market dynamics. This is a position India's maintained for several years now.
1: A former BBC royal correspondent has described Buckingham Palace's response to Earl Spencer's memoir about Princess Diana as royal gaslighting, after the palace said the pain of fraternal grief can cloud reason, affect judgment and colour memory. Peter Hunt made the comment on BBC Newsnight, reacting to the palace's rare public statement, disputing Spencer's claim that the then Prince Charles told him we'll forget her soon enough, during a phone call about whether Princes William and Harry should walk behind in their mother's coffin. Spencer's book, Swan Song, Diana, My Sister, is due for release on Monday. Ollie Barrett has more from London.
3: There are frequent books written about the royal family that they just completely ignore, but they obviously felt that a response was absolutely necessary in this case. What the palace is effectively saying there is that the king disputes the version of events being set out by Earl Spencer, Diana's brother.
1: US stocks have surged Thursday as investors shrugged off the Federal Reserve's first interest rate rise in 3 years, with all three major indices posting strong gains a day after the Dow fell by more than 630 points. The rebound came as new data showed the American labour market remains resilient, with weekly unemployment claims falling well below expectations. Fed Chairman Kevin Walsh raised rates on Wednesday, but said policymakers remain optimistic about the economy's trajectory. From New York, Mitch McCann reports.
4: Weekly jobless claims showing that fewer Americans filed for unemployment benefits last week than expected. Claims came in at 196,000, lower than the 207,000 forecast. As we heard from Kevin Walsh a few moments ago there, despite raising rates to curb inflation, policymakers are positive about the future outlook of the economy, projecting that it will expand by 2.3%.
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5: I've been in the cereal mascot game for 30 years. Flakes, Loops, Loopy Flakes, Flaky Loops, I've done them all. But these days, all I really want is a nice bowl of muesli. Delicious, balanced, well-rounded, grown up.
6: I love Alpen.
7: Oh, afternoon, Caesar.
8: Good afternoon. How are you getting on with my glorious city?
7: Well, it's all finished, Gov.
8: What?
7: Yep, it's all done. I've built the Colosseum, the aqueduct, the lot.
8: You've built Rome? In a day?
7: Yes.
8: You're pulling my leg.
7: No.
8: Ah, you must have had your Weetabix this morning.
7: Oh, I did, Gov. Three of them. Now, there's still some grouting to do in your Roman baths, but I'll have that done by the end of the day.
9: Have you had your Weetabix?
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1: Feature story news in Washington, I'm James Goodison. India has warned that a US bill allowing President Trump to impose tariffs of up to 100% on major buyers of Russian oil could damage relations between Washington and New Delhi and disrupt global energy markets. The warning comes as data shows India's reliance on Russian crude has surged in recent months, with Moscow's share of India's total imports reaching as high as 50%. US tariffs on Indian goods already stand at 50%, and a trade deal that was supposed to reduce them remains unsigned after months of delays. Neha Punia reports from New Delhi.
2: If you look at India's statement that's been issued, it doesn't look like India's signaling that it plans to change its buying patterns, at least immediately. It said categorically it'll continue to buy from various sources, the Ministry of External Affairs says, depending on market dynamics. This is a position India's maintained for several years now.
1: A former BBC royal correspondent has described Buckingham Palace's response to Earl Spencer's memoir about Princess Diana as royal gaslighting, after the palace said the pain of fraternal grief can cloud reason, affect judgment and colour memory. Peter Hunt made the comment on BBC Newsnight, reacting to the palace's rare public statement, disputing Spencer's claim that the then Prince Charles told him we'll forget her soon enough, during a phone call about whether Princes William and Harry should walk behind in their mother's coffin. Spencer's book, Swan Song, Diana, My Sister, is due for release on Monday. Ollie Barrett has more from London.
3: There are frequent books written about the royal family that they just completely ignore, but they obviously felt that a response was absolutely necessary in this case. What the palace is effectively saying there is that the king disputes the version of events being set out by Earl Spencer, Diana's brother.
1: US stocks have surged Thursday as investors shrugged off the Federal Reserve's first interest rate rise in 3 years, with all three major indices posting strong gains a day after the Dow fell by more than 630 points. The rebound came as new data showed the American labour market remains resilient, with weekly unemployment claims falling well below expectations. Fed Chairman Kevin Walsh raised rates on Wednesday, but said policymakers remain optimistic about the economy's trajectory. From New York, Mitch McCann reports.
4: Weekly jobless claims showing that fewer Americans filed for unemployment benefits last week than expected. Claims came in at 196,000, lower than the 207,000 forecast. As we heard from Kevin Walsh a few moments ago there, despite raising rates to curb inflation, policymakers are positive about the future outlook of the economy, projecting that it will expand by 2.3%.
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5: My family always look after me, so I look after them by lending them my Sudocrem. It's not just for babies, it's for everybody. My darling sister swears by it for eczema. The show-off uses it for cuts and grazes. And Romeo over here relies on it to treat acne spots. Sudocrem has got the whole family covered. And of course, it's great for nappy rash. Bit of privacy, please. Sudocrem. Not just for babies, for everybody.
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6: 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Because here, we make more than just tea. We make proper brews. Brews that bring a tear to your eye and warmth to your soul. So go out there and do it for each other.
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1: Just story news in Washington, I'm James Goodison. India has warned that a US bill allowing President Trump to impose tariffs of up to 100% on major buyers of Russian oil could damage relations between Washington and New Delhi and disrupt global energy markets. The warning comes as data shows India's reliance on Russian crude has surged in recent months, with Moscow's share of India's total imports reaching as high as 50%. US tariffs on Indian goods already stand at 50%, and a trade deal that was supposed to reduce them remains unsigned after months of delays. Nihar Punia reports from New Delhi.
2: If you look at India's statement that's been issued, it doesn't look like India's signaling that it plans to change its buying patterns, at least immediately. It said categorically it'll continue to buy from various sources, the Ministry of External Affairs says, depending on market dynamics. This is a position India's maintained for several years now.
1: A former BBC royal correspondent has described Buckingham Palace's response to Earl Spencer's memoir about Princess Diana as royal gaslighting, after the palace said the pain of fraternal grief can cloud reason, affect judgment and colour memory. Peter Hunt made the comment on BBC Newsnight, reacting to the palace's rare public statement, disputing Spencer's claim that the then Prince Charles told him we'll forget her soon enough, during a phone call about whether Princes William and Harry should walk behind their mother's coffin. Spencer's book, Swan Song, Diana, My Sister, is due for release on Monday. Ollie Barrett has more from London.
3: There are frequent books written about the royal family that they just completely ignore, but they obviously felt that a response was absolutely necessary in this case. What the palace is effectively saying there is that the king disputes the version of events being set out by Earl Spencer, Diana's brother.
1: US stocks have surged Thursday as investors shrugged off the Federal Reserve's first interest rate rise in 3 years, with all three major indices posting strong gains a day after the Dow fell by more than 630 points. The rebound came as new data showed the American labour market remains resilient, with weekly unemployment claims falling well below expectations. Fed Chairman Kevin Walsh raised rates on Wednesday, but said policymakers remain optimistic about the economy's trajectory. From New York, Mitch McCann reports.
4: Weekly jobless claims showing that fewer Americans filed for unemployment benefits last week than expected. Claims came in at 196,000, lower than the 207,000 forecast. As we heard from Kevin Walsh a few moments ago there, despite raising rates to curb inflation, policymakers are positive about the future outlook of the economy, projecting that it will expand by 2.3%.
1: From bureaus worldwide, this is FSN.

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1: Oh, hello again. 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Few sausages, burgers, that type of thing. 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
2: In a busy street.
1: Yeah, you're right. 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
1: Just story news in Washington, I'm James Goodison. India has warned that a US bill allowing President Trump to impose tariffs of up to 100% on major buyers of Russian oil could damage relations between Washington and New Delhi and disrupt global energy markets. The warning comes as data shows India's reliance on Russian crude has surged in recent months, with Moscow's share of India's total imports reaching as high as 50%. US tariffs on Indian goods already stand at 50%, and a trade deal that was supposed to reduce them remains unsigned after months of delays. Neha Punia reports from New Delhi.
2: If you look at India's statement that's been issued, it doesn't look like India's signaling that it plans to change its buying patterns, at least immediately. It said categorically it'll continue to buy from various sources, the Ministry of External Affairs says, depending on market dynamics. This is a position India's maintained for several years now.
1: A former BBC royal correspondent has described Buckingham Palace's response to Earl Spencer's memoir about Princess Diana as royal gaslighting, after the palace said the pain of fraternal grief can cloud reason, affect judgment and colour memory. Peter Hunt made the comment on BBC Newsnight, reacting to the palace's rare public statement, disputing Spencer's claim that the then Prince Charles told him we'll forget her soon enough, during a phone call about whether Princes William and Harry should walk behind their mother's coffin. Spencer's book, Swan Song, Diana, My Sister, is due for release on Monday. Ollie Barrett has more from London.
3: There are frequent books written about the royal family that they just completely ignore, but they obviously felt that a response was absolutely necessary in this case. What the palace is effectively saying there is that the king disputes the version of events being set out by Earl Spencer, Diana's brother.
1: US stocks have surged Thursday as investors shrugged off the Federal Reserve's first interest rate rise in 3 years, with all three major indices posting strong gains a day after the Dow fell by more than 630 points. The rebound came as new data showed the American labour market remains resilient, with weekly unemployment claims falling well below expectations. Fed Chairman Kevin Walsh raised rates on Wednesday, but said policymakers remain optimistic about the economy's trajectory. From New York, Mitch McCann reports.
4: Weekly jobless claims showing that fewer Americans filed for unemployment benefits last week than expected. Claims came in at 196,000, lower than the 207,000 forecast. As we heard from Kevin Walsh a few moments ago there, despite raising rates to curb inflation, policymakers are positive about the future outlook of the economy, projecting that it will expand by 2.3%.
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5: Your mum. Fine person. Always there when you need her. But what if she's away? In Fuerteventura with Glenn. What then, friend? Well, when it's comfort you need, it has to be home.

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1: From Feature Story News in Hong Kong, I'm Laura Westbrook. A United Nations fact-finding mission says there are reasonable grounds to believe the United States committed war crimes in Iran, including a strike on a school. The finding comes as U.S. President Donald

0: Donald Trump says the war was hopefully toward the end. President Trump is said to want to prevent any escalation before November's midterm elections. James Goodison has more from Washington.
1: Now, the reasoning for that is effectively President Trump wants a holding pattern to be in place in the Middle East until after the midterm elections, which are just over 40 days away. He does not want to see an escalation in the Middle East that then would lead to an economic shock for American public when it comes to gas and oil prices that could further dampen his chances of his party doing well in the midterm election. So from his point of view, he doesn't want to engage with the Houthis on that front at this point and brush Saudi Arabia off. I think that it is very significant given the fact that the UN General Assembly is taking place in New York on Sunday.
0: US Treasury Secretary Scott Bessent is set to hold talks with Chinese Vice Premier He Lifeng over the weekend as Washington and Beijing prepare for a summit between President Donald Trump and his Chinese counterpart Xi Jinping next week. OpenAI chief Sam Altman is reported to be attending a state dinner during the Chinese leader's visit, underscoring the prominence of artificial intelligence in the bilateral relationship. Kate Fisher reports from Washington.
2: I think there is potentially room for collaboration on artificial intelligence, given the conversation right now about that, over national security and potential concerns with AI. But of course, that competition element will remain to make that a tricky conversation nonetheless.
0: India is warning that a US bill allowing President Trump to impose tariffs of up to 100% on top buyers of Russian oil could hurt ties between Washington and New Delhi and disrupt global energy markets. The warning comes as data shows India's reliance on Russian crude has surged in recent months. US tariffs on Indian goods already stand at 50%, and a trade deal that was supposed to reduce them remains unsigned after months of delays. Neha Punia reports from New Delhi.
3: Yeah, according to the Center for Research on Energy and Clean Air, India's imports of Russian crude hit an all-time high in the month of June, going up to about 34% month on month. And Kepler is saying that in August, Russian crude accounted for 45% of total oil imports in India. If you look at the previous 2 months, that's June and July, the share of Russian crude in India's total oil basket was even higher at 50%.
0: From Bureaus Worldwide, this is FSN.
4: I've been in the cereal mascot game for 30 years. Flakes, loops, loopy flakes, flaky loops, I've done them all. But these days, all I really want is a nice bowl of muesli. Delicious, balanced, well-rounded, grown up.
5: I love Alpen.
6: Oh, afternoon, Caesar.
7: Good afternoon. How are you getting on with my glorious city?
6: Well, it's all finished, Gov.
7: What?
6: Yep, it's all done. I've built the Colosseum, the aqueduct, the lot.
7: You've built Rome? In a day?
6: Yes.
7: You're pulling my leg.
6: No.
7: Ah, you must have had your Weetabix this morning.
6: Oh, I did, Gov. Three of them. Now, there's still some grouting to do in your Roman baths, but I'll have that done by the end of the day.
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first name was either Oki or O.C. O-C-I-E. No wonder he just shortened it there. O.C. Smith, the son of Hickory Hollis Tremp on your Decades Breakfast. So your lyric game this morning, I think I might have been good to you with this one today. Friday's lyric game is this. It's hot here at night, lonely, black and white. What's that song? That's not hard today, is it? It's hot here at night, lonely, black and white. Any ideas on that one today? Is Will Smith, he likes to throw...

0: worse.
1: Will Smith and the Wild Wild West on your Decades Breakfast. Let's do a musical birthday. Happy birthday today. The late Frankie Avalon, born on this day 1939. One of the greats from the movie Grease is this.
2: Your story sad to tell, a teenage ne'er-do-well, most mixed up

superb, isn't it? Frankie Avalon, happy heavenly birthday to him today. Born on this day, 1939. Beauty School Dropout on this day, 1976. One Hit Wonders, Wild Cherry. They started a 3-week run of number one on the US singles chart with Play That Funky Music.

0: Ultravox on your Decades Breakfast and Dancing with Tears in My Eyes and Wild Cherry. Play that funky music, One Hit Wonders for them back in 1976. I wonder if that still pays royalties to them. Let's do Year of Fortune for your Friday.
1: 1982.
0: Back to the 80s in 1982. In a moment, Phil Collins. First up, Dan Hartman. He Can Dream About You.

0: You Can't Hurry Love and I Can Dream About You. Dan Hartman, there you go, double shot this morning, 1982, on your Year of Fortune. Superb stuff on the way for you. More of the songs you love. I got Ace and the Beach Boys on the way.
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3: UK number 2. I can

was a number one for George McRae back in 1974. Rock Your Baby and Paul McCartney and Wings. No More Lonely Nights, number two in 1984. There we go. That's your bit in the middle, part one for your Friday.

Jackson, then I kissed her on your Decade Breakfast. Superb stuff. We're doing your lyric game this morning. Not too hard today. I mean, I say that. Is it hard? You tell me. And the lyrics this morning, it's hot here at night, lonely, black and quiet. What is that song? Any ideas on that one? It's hot here at night, lonely, black and white.

Susan, Honey Honey, on your Decades Breakfast, the oldies you love them for a Friday morning. Reaching the end of the working week on this day, 1946, Alan King was born. You won't have a clue who he is, let me tell you. He was with Ace, here's their song. This is called How Long.

is Ace on your Decades Breakfast, and how long is the sing-along songs, the songs that you love to sing along to for a Friday. Now, on this day, 1979, the Eagles, they released the song Heartache Tonight. It was from their album, The Long Run.

album, The Long Run. Heartache Tonight, that was released this day back in 1979 on your Decades Breakfast. And let's give you the answer to your lyric game this morning for your Friday. These were the lyrics today. It's hot here at night. Lonely, black and white. Did you know this one?

to Billy Idol, Hot in the City. That's your lyrical answer on your Decades Breakfast for your Friday morning. On the way in the next hour, we'll have some more fun. Another game on the way for you. It's called 1 Second Wonder. I'll play you 1 second of a famous song, and you see if you can work out what it is today. It's the Pearls. This is Guilty as we head up to...

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1: From Feature Story News in Hong Kong, I'm Laura Westbrook. A United Nations fact-finding mission says there are reasonable grounds to believe the United States committed war crimes in Iran, including a strike on a school. The finding comes as U.S. President Donald Trump says the war was hopefully toward the end. President Trump is said to want to prevent any escalation before November's midterm elections. James Goodison has more from Washington.
2: Now, the reasoning for that is effectively President Trump wants a holding pattern to be in place in the Middle East until after the midterm elections, which are just over 40 days away. He does not want to see an escalation in the Middle East that then would lead to an economic shock for American public when it comes to gas and oil prices that could further dampen his chances of his party doing

0: well in the midterm election. So from his point of view, he doesn't want to engage with the Houthis on that front at this point and brush Saudi Arabia off. I think that it is very significant, given the fact that the UN General Assembly is taking place in New York on Sunday.
1: US Treasury Secretary Scott Bessent is set to hold talks with Chinese Vice Premier He Lifeng over the weekend as Washington and Beijing prepare for a summit between President Donald Trump and his Chinese counterpart Xi Jinping next week. OpenAI chief Sam Altman is reported to be attending a state dinner during the Chinese leader's visit, underscoring the prominence of artificial intelligence in the bilateral relationship. Kate Fisher reports from Washington.
2: I think there is potentially room for collaboration on artificial intelligence, given the conversation right now about that over national security and potential concerns with AI. But of course, that competition element will remain to make that a tricky conversation nonetheless.
1: India is warning that a US bill allowing President Trump to impose tariffs of up to 100% on top buyers of Russian oil could hurt ties between Washington and New Delhi and disrupt global energy markets. The warning comes as data shows India's reliance on Russian crude has surged in recent months. US tariffs on Indian goods already stand at 50%, and a trade deal that was supposed to reduce them remains unsigned after months of delays. Neha Punia reports from New Delhi.
3: Yeah, according to the Center for Research on Energy and Clean Air, India's imports of Russian crude hit an all-time high in the month of June, going up to about 34% month on month. And Kepler is saying that in August, Russian crude accounted for 45% of total oil imports in India. If you look at the previous 2 months, that's June and July, the share of Russian crude in India's total oil basket was even higher at 50%.
1: From Bureaus Worldwide, this is FSN.
4: My family always look after me, so I look after them by lending them my Sudocrem. 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The show-off uses it for cuts and grazes. And Romeo over here relies on it to treat acne spots. Sudocrem has got the whole family covered. And of course, it's great for nappy rash. Bit of privacy, please. Sudocrem. Not just for babies, for everybody.
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6: 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Sisters. Today a great legacy rests upon your shoulders. Because here, we make more than just tea. We make proper brews. 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So go out there and do it for each other.
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0: King Vincent and the Wildcat on your Decades Breakfast. I was doom scrolling on Facebook the other day, as you do sometimes, and a video came up of a grizzly bear ripping the back end of a car off, and it's quite scary what they're capable of, isn't it? You wouldn't want to be anywhere near that. Although they say if you see one, just stand completely still and they'll leave you alone. Has anybody ever tested that theory? I don't think I think I'd probably run.
1: One second wonder.

0: Chris just said to me, you might also be a good meal for a bear if you run. You can't outrun a bear, can you? Let's do your 1 second wonder. What's the 1 second today?
1: Give me the music.
0: There you go. There's your 1 second today. That's not hard, is it? You could get this one, I reckon.
1: Give me the music.
0: You could be dancing if you get this one today. Might have said too much already.

So there we go. There's Emil Ford and the Checkmates on your Decades Breakfast. Let's do a musical birthday on this day, 1950. Michael Hossack was born of the Doobie Brothers.

Michelle on your Decades Breakfast and Doobie Brothers, What a Fool Believes. Let's do a musical birthday on this day, 1961. Martin Beadle was born. He was drummer with Cutting Crew. You'll know this one. Died in Your Arms Tonight.

Blues and Layla on your Decades Breakfast Cutting Crew, and I Just Died in Your Arms. Tonight is the oldies for your Friday morning, end of the working week. Hopefully you're just taking it easy, not working this weekend, right? On the way, I got the Alan Price set and The Real Thing coming up. First up, we've got to find out, what day is it today?

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George Michael and Careless Whisper on your Decades Breakfast. Number one for George back in 1984. And a number two in 1983, year earlier for Paul Young, Love of the Common People. There you go. That's your Bit in the Middle part two this morning for your Friday.

0: Bonnie and Supergirl on your Decades Breakfast. Superb stuff. There's a sing-along song for you right there. Let's do your 1 second wonder this morning in case you missed this earlier on. What is this song today?
1: Give me the music.
0: There you go. That's your 1 second wonder today. Any ideas, my dears, on that one?

Australia, No Way on your Decades Breakfast. Hello, Mark Gale playing your favourite 10 for your Friday morning on this day, 1962. Joanne Catterall was born after Human League.

it's your final musical birthday this morning, and for the end of the working week, happy birthday today, Joanne Catterall of the Human League, born on this day, 1962. On this day, 1983, Kiss appeared without their makeup for the first time during an interview on MTV.

0: Jason, those crazy, crazy nights on your decades breakfast. Superb stuff. We love that one. Let's give it the answer to your 1 second wonder this morning. What was this 1 second for your Friday?
1: Give me the music.
0: The answer, Gonzalez, and Haven't Stopped Dancing Yet.

and haven't stopped dancing yet, and that's it, the final one of the working week. Thanks for tuning in. Have a fab Friday and a fab weekend, whatever you get up to. I'll leave you with the Trembling Wilburys and the End of the Line.

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1: From Feature Story News in Hong Kong, I'm Laura Westbrook. A United Nations fact-finding mission says there are reasonable grounds to believe the United States committed war crimes in Iran, including a strike on a school. The finding comes as U.S. President Donald Trump says the war was hopefully toward the end. President Trump is said to want to prevent any escalation before November's midterm elections. James Goodison has more from Washington.
2: Now, the reasoning for that is effectively President Trump wants a holding pattern to be in place in the Middle East until after the midterm elections, which are just over 40 days away. He does not want to see an escalation in the Middle East that then would lead to an economic shock for American public when it comes to gas and oil prices that could further dampen his chances of his party doing well in the midterm elections. So from his point of view, he doesn't want to engage with the Houthis on that front at this point and brush Saudi Arabia off. I think that it is very significant given the fact that the UN General Assembly is taking place in New York on Sunday.
1: US Treasury Secretary Scott Bessent is set to hold talks with Chinese Vice Premier He Lifeng over the weekend as Washington and Beijing prepare for a summit between President Donald Trump and his Chinese counterpart Xi Jinping next week. OpenAI chief Sam Altman is reported to be attending a state dinner during the

0: Chinese leader's visit, underscoring the prominence of artificial intelligence in the bilateral relationship. Kate Fisher reports from Washington.
1: I think there is potentially room for collaboration on artificial intelligence, given the conversation right now about that, over national security and potential concerns with AI. But of course, that competition element will remain to make that a tricky conversation nonetheless.
0: India is warning that a US bill allowing President Trump to impose tariffs of up to 100% on top buyers of Russian oil could hurt ties between Washington and New Delhi and disrupt global energy markets. The warning comes as data shows India's reliance on Russian crude has surged in recent months. US tariffs on Indian goods already stand at 50%, and a trade deal that was supposed to reduce them remains unsigned after months of delays. Neha Punia reports from New Delhi.
2: Yeah, according to the Center for Research on Energy and Clean Air, India's imports of Russian crude hit an all-time high in the month of June, going up to about 34% month on month. And Kepler is saying that in August, Russian crude accounted for 45% of total oil imports in India. If you look at the previous 2 months, that's June and July, the share of Russian crude in India's total oil basket was even higher at 50%.
0: From Bureaus Worldwide, this is FSN.
3: I've been in the cereal mascot game for 30 years. Flakes, loops, loopy flakes, flaky loops, I've done them all. But these days, all I really want is a nice bowl of muesli. Delicious, balanced, well-rounded, grown up.
4: I love Alpen.
5: Oh, afternoon, Caesar.
6: Good afternoon. How are you getting on with my glorious city?
5: Well, it's all finished, Gov.
6: What?
5: Yep, it's all done. I've built the Colosseum, the aqueduct, the lot.
6: You've built Rome? In a day?
5: Yes.
6: You're pulling my leg.
5: No.
6: Ah, you must have had your Weetabix this morning.
5: Oh, I did, Gov. Three of them. Now, there's still some grouting to do in your Roman baths, but I'll have that done by the end of the day.
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Good morning, Starshine. Well, if your name happens to be Starshine, this could be just for you. Welcome along then. It's Friday morning, weekend just around the corner. It's our final morning show of the week. I know, you're just taking a sigh of relief, aren't you? Happy birthday today to one of the original members of the Human League. Now, they always looked as if they were kind of bit part players in the project. They being the two female singers who were kind of there just to keep some life in the whole thing, but they've stuck with it, and all those years they are still doing it live on stage. Joanne Catherall celebrating her birthday today. A great reason for me to play some tracks by the Human League between now and 12. For the very first time ever in the history of the morning show, there's no retro chart today. Now, the reason for this is because the boss forgot to do it. I know, you just can't get the staff. I let him handle one part and what happens?

Billy Swan and I Can Help. Unlike the boss who, when he offers to do it, clearly not quite as good as his... I know, I'm talking to you. Now, what he said he'd do is to take some of the pressure off me. He was trying to help. He said, I'll put the retro charts together. Now, historically, we've done them on a Sunday. You may remember I'd often invited you to get involved. Well, for various reasons, not enough of you did. Probably couldn't be bothered. Anyway, the long and short of it is we decided to just make them anyway. And he said he'd do it, but he forgot. So today, no retro chart at all. And he only told me this at 8:45, so not enough time for me to do it either. So for the very first time in 4 years, I know, it's quite shocking, isn't it? No retro chart. Whether there'll be one for Monday, well, who knows? Now, let's have a look at the first part of the national newspapers today. Further allegations made in Earl Spencer's new book. Now, they're in several of today's newspapers. Daily Star headlining on King Charles being allegedly giddily elated like a lottery winner when he was called and told about Diana's death. That's according to her brother Earl Spencer and those claims in his book. Buckingham Palace, though, has strongly pushed back against the credibility of the book, saying that His Majesty is mindful that the pain of fraternal grief can cloud reason, affect judgment, and colour memory in ways that others do not recognise, even many years after such a loss. That same quote, you remember, verbatim, was being put out yesterday. The Daily Mirror, splashing on the war of words and the Earl's astonishing claims after excerpts were released. In the memoir, Earl Spencer claiming that Diana considered her own life and taking it, but that her love for her son stopped her doing it. That's according to the Daily Mirror today. The Daily Mail, which has published those exclusive excerpts from Earl Spencer's upcoming memoir, says that the late Queen dramatically offered to restore Princess Diana's royal title on the day of her funeral, according to the book. Now, the book, Swan Song Diana, My Sister, is so raw and revealing that it sparked a bitter war of words between both the King and Diana's brother, according to the paper this morning. Finally, in our first part of the paper review, King Charles' former communications chief has come out in defence of his old boss, saying that the then prince was absolutely emphatic that we were to respect Diana's memory. Now that, the story as reported in this morning's Daily Express. Now that's the first part of our national newspapers. Second part to come.

King, and it's too late. 17 and a half past nine, Friday morning. Independent local radio, 3 hours of music, news and sport. Now let's get back to the news thing and looking at the second part of our national newspapers today. The Times also headlining on Earl Spencer's claims. Now his latest allegations include him suggesting that King Charles's reaction to Diana's death was to think how this event might free him to the woman to marry the woman that he really loved. That's according to the Times newspaper. Buckingham Palace on the defensive, according to the Eye today. These latest allegations will escalate the row with the palace, and so says the Eye newspaper. And the Sun asking, why is he doing this to the King now? After royal insiders questioning the motives of Earl Spencer's vicious attack on the King. That's reported in the paper this morning. Following the release of those excerpts from the Spencer's new book, a source saying to the Sun that a grief-stricken Charles fought for his ex-wife to have a royal funeral. That's according to the paper today. It's keep calm and carry on, according to the Metro today, as Kate, the Princess of Wales, is happily pictured playing shinty whilst on a trip to Scotland with Prince William. As claims from Spencer's book come to light, the King, he was busy hosting an AI summit. That's according to the paper today. And tourism bosses. Now, they've been warning owners of holiday cottages they will be forced to sell amidst the government's plans to tax tourist rentals as second homes rather than as businesses. Now, that's the reporting in this morning's Daily Telegraph. Labour, we're told, is considering the plans ahead of the budget next month, and that as reported by the Daily Telegraph today. Bank of England warning that interest rates could rise during the Middle East energy crisis. That's the headlining in the Financial Times this Friday morning. The Independent, now they're leading with an image of Nicholas Brandram, whose family has insisted he was not the so-called Putney pusher, and have blamed the Metropolitan Police for his death. Elsewhere, the paper reporting on Reform UK planning tax breaks for crypto investors. And finally this morning, the UK Prime Minister saying that Britain must fully commit to reaching net zero by 2050. Now, that's according to reporting in The Guardian this morning, the paper describing Andy Burnham's comments as his strongest yet on this very issue. Those then are national newspapers for this Friday morning.

Squeeze Go Country. Back in the late 70s, you could never have imagined that one. It was brilliant though, wasn't it? 1981-82 time, and labelled with love. Thanks for your comments about our post on social media this morning. I have to admit that he who shall not be named, the retro chart masher, he is actually responsible for making those. So I'll give him a little reprieve from calling him all the names I called him when I discovered that he hadn't made the retro chart. But he did make those videos, the rotating record ones. I'm actually quite proud of them, even though I didn't do them. In fact, proud's probably the wrong word. Pleased. Can I say I'm looking at him. With a pleased look on my face. He doesn't seem to care. 10:25. Now, very serious news story this morning. 20 women underwent mastectomies unnecessarily whilst being treated for breast cancer. Now, that's according to reporting about an NHS trust in the northeast of England. Now, they were amongst hundreds of patients who came to harm during treatment at the breast unit of the County Durham and Darlington Foundation Trust. The admission comes in the wake of revelations about serious failures at the unit. These were published in the media late last year. Steve Russell, who's recently taken over as their chief executive, says that he apologises unreservedly for the harm that the trust has caused. He said that there are no words that he could use to convey how distressed he is, and that what happened is utterly unacceptable. Now, dozens of affected women and their families had contacted the media following the initial reports, patients describing the shock they felt on being told that a mastectomy could well have been avoided, adding to that, of course, the psychological and physical pain that came with it and that they still have to live with. Now, the unit is carrying out an internal review of all breast cancer cases between January of 2023 and February of 2025. Now, that comes alongside about 640 former patients who've contacted a dedicated helpline, which they set up. Some rather disturbing news coming out today. The National Crime Agency, that they say that they're working with Durham Police to investigate allegations by former patients and to determine if any criminal offences have actually taken place.

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1: From Radio News Hub, I'm Frankie Hairsine. Princess Diana's brother claims that the then Prince Charles sounded giddy and like a lottery winner after her death in 1997. Patients died while others deteriorated in suffocating atmospheres because of the summer heat on NHS wards. Families bereaved by suicide linked to an online forum connected to at least 164 UK deaths have written to the Prime Minister. UK lawyers for Andrew and Tristan Tate say they're planning to challenge a bid to extradite them from the US. And the University of St Andrews has taken the top spot in the Times University Guide.

weekend starts here. And where was the Manfreds? Manfred Man 5-4-3-2-1, 27 away from 10. News this morning, Conservative leader Kemi Badenoch says she's brought in lawyers to potentially challenge the government over local funding cuts after a record council tax rise in one of her party's flagship local authorities. Now, she said that the proposed 94% hike in Wandsworth, now that's a southwest London borough run by the Conservatives, was outrageous, and that they're not doing it because they want to. Now, Badenoch saying that the Conservative Party had instructed lawyers to see if an £84 million a year government funding cut, which Wandsworth Council had blamed on the increase, can be blocked. The government said it was fixing an outdated funding system so that funding goes where it's needed greatest. Wandsworth had longest been one of the lowest council tax rates in the country, with an average Band D property paying around about £1,000, compared with over £2,000 for a number of other boroughs. Now, this would nearly double with the planned £958 rise, half of which is set to be run by the council, the other half the Mayor of London. Now, there's been heavy criticism since the move was announced in a council meeting on Tuesday. A final decision on all of this is going to be made next year. Now, changes to this funding formula for councils was announced last year. It'll see money being redistributed from some council areas to others. Now, Wandsworth Council in London said it stood to lose around about £84 million annually if funding by the end of the next 3 years was cut. Commenting for the very first time on the round, Kemi Badenoch accusing Labour ministers of seemingly taking money from areas that don't vote Labour and giving it to places that do. She said she thinks it's outrageous that Wandsworth Council are having to put up council tax. She said too that they've instructed lawyers as a Conservative Party nationally to see if they can challenge the government on the decision that's been made.

0: Elton John, and I Want to Kiss the Bride. Independent local radio. It's a Friday morning and no nuts at nine today. I'm kind of putting you on notice because I don't know what we're going to do instead. He's thrown me a bit of a curveball on this. Speaking of curveballs, the King looking set to endure yet another day of controversy as the war of words between Buckingham Palace and the Earl Spencer, of course, the brother to the late Diana, Princess of Wales, rumbling on. Now, the latest extract from Earl Spencer's book is being serialised in the Daily Mail newspaper. Now, in it, Diana's brother claiming that the late Queen Elizabeth II did consider restoring his sister's Her Royal Highness title, which she lost when she divorced Charles. Now, it comes after a dispute blew up between the King and Earl Spencer, who claimed that the then prince told him, "Rest assured, we'll forget her soon enough." And he said that reportedly just days after Diana's death back in 1997. Now, Earl Spencer's been further claiming in his memoir of his sister that the King sounded giddy and elated like a lottery winner when he rang the Earl following Princess Diana's death. In other passages of the book, the Earl describing how his sister drove more than once to the cliffs at Beachy Head in East Sussex and was contemplating ending it all, adding that her love for her two sons stopped her from going any further. Now, the excerpt went on to claim that Diana told her brother that my husband is in love with his valet after telling him that she was going to get divorced. The palace, now, they've yet to respond to the latest claims, but a spokesman did say on Wednesday that fraternal grief can cloud reason. The royal family, though, out in force on Thursday, so yesterday, with the King presiding over a gathering of the world's leading AI companies, where he warned of the existential dangers of the new technology falling into the wrong hands. There are those that might claim it already has. Time to have a look, I think, at what's going on in the world of business today.
1: Andy Burnham has insisted he's determined to reach net zero by 2050. It comes as he announced nearly £30 million for community-led renewable energy projects. Postal workers who were fired or suspended during a postal strike 4 years ago are going to be reinstated. The Communications Workers Union says discussions have been held with Royal Mail Group management, which will see the reinstatement of around 130 workers who will now receive a significant compensation package. And the founder and boss of Revolut has said the bank is considering a dual stock market listing in London and New York. The company was most recently valued at £86 billion in a share sale. It's one of the UK's largest public companies and potentially surpasses rival banks including Barclays and NatWest Group. A London listing would be a major boom for the city's stock market following a lack of recent listings.

Amy Fisher, Love Changes Everything. I remember that. I'm getting all giddy with excitement myself. Welcome along then. It is Friday morning, weekend ahead. The weather's certainly gone, isn't it? Very definitely autumn. Things are only going to get worse. And then what have we got to look forward to? Well, another sizzling summer probably, where it just gets that little bit too hot. I think we're all doomed. Welcome along then. It is the morning show. Chirpy stuff, eh? Now, time for our nuts at nine. Back in 1976, there was a film release called Convoy, which involved big truckers and CB radio, which to us in Britain looked very exciting. And there was a song that went with it, which made the charts. It was a fairly daft old song. But to make matters worse, two Radio 1 disc jockeys of the day thought, we need to take a terrible song and make it even worse. And boy did they. Paul Burnett and Dave Lee Travis, the DJs in particular, who gave us the hysteria that was Convoy GB.

on the 6th of May in a Scammel hauling bricks. It was just cracking dawn and I started to yawn because I couldn't find any nice chicks. I tried Newport, Pagnell, Tollington and even Watford Gap. But after so many eggs, chips, sausage and beans, what I really needed was a nap. It's a lonely life, truck driving, but it's better than a bike. Because when you're up in the

0: Mrs. Plastic Chicken go off?
1: Dad, come on. What's your load, Plastic Chicken?
0: Well, it would have been quick drying cement, but the ray got in. Do you know anybody who wants to buy a 3-ton brick?
1: Oh,

0: 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Others would tag on. There was even a London transport bus.
1: Yeah, that's a nice wagon.
0: It certainly was an impressive sight to see us on the road. There was vehicles of every shape and size. We certainly had grown. Suddenly there was discommotion. It was a circus and a fair.

0: suicide jockey.
1: Laurie Lee and the Dipsticks. That was following in a proud tradition of radio disc jockeys thinking that they could make it into the charts as well, and then presumably play their own records. It had been done in America to fine effect. Remember Rick Dees and his cast of idiots? They're our very own version, with Dave Lee Travis and Paul Burnett doing their thing. And don't forget, of course, both Jimmy Young and Tony Blackburn had actually sung songs, and they were fairly respectable too. Quite a while before they became radio presenters. Granted, there it was then, our nuts at nine for this Friday morning, and indeed for the final time this week.
2: 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Weather.
1: Now, variable amounts of cloud with sunny spells at first. This cloud and rain already affecting Northern Ireland, moving eastwards during the course of the day, although southeastern regions will stay mostly dry. It's going to be windy though, with coastal gales in the northwest. Temperatures pretty much where they should be for this time in September. Tonight, now cloudy across many central and southern areas with outbreaks of rain and drizzle at times. Clear spells, flowing across many areas. Blustery showers though in the far northwest. And as we get into the weekend, probably Saturday, well, cloud and patchy rain, drizzle too, right across southern England and Welsh Wales. Although bright in the east, elsewhere sunny spells and blustery showers, windy across those northern areas. Top temperatures this morning, it's 16 Celsius for Newcastle, Belfast and Derry around about 16, Aberdeen 18, Birmingham 18, Glasgow 15 for you today.

0: five star. I can't wait another minute to go stateside.
1: It's time for more malicious gossip.
2: I'm Peter Reynolds, and this is your LA Spins Minute. The Creative Arts Emmys are awards that are handed out over two nights in below-the-line variety, reality, and documentary categories. The big winner was Bad Bunny's Super Bowl halftime show, which won 7 awards. The Traitors was second with 6 wins, including outstanding host for Alan Cumming, his 3rd consecutive win. Congrats! Phoebe Bridgers made her Venice Film Festival debut, and it was definitely memorable. The Boy Genius star, 32, touched down in Italy and immediately made waves during a photo session for her forthcoming film, Primetime. Her skirt that she was

0: Nurses have reported seeing maggots in wounds and cancer patients sweating during chemotherapy. The Royal College of Nursing is calling for more government investment for hospitals to cope in warm weather following a poll of nurses in the UK. Their director is Patricia Marquise.
1: More has to be earmarked to bring them up to standard, current necessary standards with things like air conditioning, fans, cool rooms. It really is important that we start to address the facilities and any new builds that are being considered, really take that into account.
0: The King looks set for another day of controversy after another excerpt from the brother of Princess Diana's new book was serialised. Earl Spencer claims that the then prince sounded like a lottery winner when he rang him after Diana's death. Buckingham Palace responded saying grief can cloud memory. Families have written to Andy Burnham after the deaths of their loved ones involving an online suicide forum. The operator of the forum was fined £950,000 in May by Ofcom, but campaigners warn the group is very much still active and could still be costing lives. Katie Heyman Joyce is from the Molly Rose Foundation, who joined the calls for action.
2: The forum started well over 5 years ago, yet is still accessible to UK users, despite the Online Safety Act coming into force and despite Ofcom's quote-unquote best efforts to tackle this.
0: Meanwhile, an Ofcom spokesperson says we can only take action using the powers we've been given. Two more men have been arrested over the death of a man in West Lothian. A 35-year-old man was found injured in a property in Armadale on Saturday. He later died at the scene. Police say his injuries were consistent with a gunshot wound. Three men, aged 29, 44 and 57, have now been arrested in connection. And the University of St Andrews has taken the top spot in the Times University Guide, beating out Oxford and Cambridge. In fact, Oxford's fallen from 4th to 5th, with Cambridge now in 4th. They've fallen outside the top 3 for only the second time in the Guide's history. That's the latest from Radio News Hub. I'm Frankie Hersine.

one of those songs that needs no introduction, so I didn't. Rick Astley, 1987. Yeah, it was that long ago. Never gonna give you up. 6 minutes past ten. Welcome along, second hour of our morning show for Friday. A reminder then of our national newspapers today. Many of the front pages are exploring those explosive claims made by Earl Spencer in his book about his sister, Diana, the Princess of Wales. The Daily Mail, which is serialising the book, says that the late Queen offered to restore the Princess's royal title on the day of her funeral. It says that Earl Spencer claims the news was conveyed to him by the Queen's private secretary, but the then Prince Charles, as they travelled down to Diana's burial. The Daily Express says that a former aide to the King has told his staff never to criticise Diana in order to preserve her memory. The iPaper includes a column by the former BBC royal correspondent Jenny Bond, who asks, what's the point in reliving this agony? Similarly, the Sun's front page, their headline today, asks, why is he doing this to the King now? And is it really to set the record straight? It's editorial pondering, or is it simply a money-spinning act of a spiteful revenge? The royal editor for the Daily Mirror this morning writing that the King and Prince William and Harry will be unanimous in their despair at this latest war of words. Writing in The Guardian and on a completely different tack, Andy Burnham saying that Britain must fully commit to reaching net zero by 2050. He said the British people are no longer insulated from the consequences of the climate crisis and they don't want to be excluded from the solutions either. Now, in its editorial, The Times are calling for what it calls zero phobia and saying that it will spread unless the government makes the case for a clean, homegrown energy which will be affordable, secure and an engine for growth. The Telegraph, now they're reporting that the Chancellor is considering taxing holiday homes in the same way that they do second homes, rather than as businesses, and that in the forthcoming budget. It could add thousands of pounds to the costs of running them. The paper saying that tourism bosses are warning that owners of holiday lets could well be forced to sell up. Finally this morning, the Financial Times reporting on Nick Candy. Now, he's the Reform UK Treasurer, reportedly having met sanctioned officials from Nicaragua's regime before metals exploration. Now, that's a firm in which he is the second largest shareholder, won exploratory rights in the country. Both Nick Candy himself and the company say that their actions fully complied with UK processes. And those are national newspapers for this Friday morning.

0: Lemonge and Living on the Ceiling, which sounds like a perfectly reasonable idea. 13 past 10. News this morning, Canadian Prime Minister Mark Carney, former Bank of England governor, he's been welcoming the European Union's ambition for Canada to become its first associate member, calling for closer cooperation on defence, critical minerals and energy security. Now, Mark Carney told the European Parliament in Strasbourg yesterday that Canada and Europe were stronger together in the face of geopolitical rupture. Now, his comments came on the day after the European President Ursula von Leyen proposed opening the door to Canada as an associate member, a status which doesn't currently exist. US President Donald Trump early called the idea laughable and threatened very serious tariffs on Europe if he considered it to be a hostile act. Now, Canada and America are locked in an escalating trade dispute, each side imposing tit-for-tat tariffs after bilateral trade talks collapsed last month. Taking our societies as being battered by new storms, Mark Carney said during his address, naming them as climate change and saying that the erosion of democratic norms and the weaponization of trade are the issues at stake. He went on to say that economic integration is now being weaponized, tariffs being used to exert pressure, and financial mechanisms have been used for coercion. Supply chains, he said, constitute weak points to be exploited. He went on to say that a Canada-EU alliance would create a beacon for other democracies, while stressing the two sides were not seeking to form a new power bloc. He said it's all about sovereignty and our ability to live as we wish, adding that we do not seek to power and dominate over others. Now, asked about the proposal earlier in the week, so that was back on Wednesday, Donald Trump telling his gathered throng of reporters that he thought it was a hostile act and he would put very serious tariffs or stop trading with Europe altogether on many things. He went on to say that if it's a good intention, that's fine. If it's a bad one, we'll put very heavy tariffs on Europe, which is, he said, a possibility. Well, that's Donald Trump. That's the news this morning. Makes as much sense as usual. Time to go to meet the people who always make sense. Yep, in Manchester, but it has to be the Bradshaws.
1: Dad, are you in a good mood or are you in a bad mood?
2: If you've broken anything, you'll get a clout.
1: You're in a bad mood, aren't you? I can tell.
3: No, that's just normal, Naughty Billy, love. If he was in a bad mood, Naughty, he would have clouted you for asking.
2: Aye. Well, that's where you're wrong, Audrey, innit? Because at the moment, I'm as calm and as wise as Solomon. So, nah.
1: Who's Solomon, Dad?
2: He's a wise ruler, not unlike me.
3: Oh, I thought Solomon was that jeweller on the old road with the pawn shop round the back.
2: Bloody hell. They do say ignorance is bliss. So you must be happier than most, because you know nowt.
3: No, I'm sure that was his name. Or was it Goldberg? I can't think now.
1: I can't.
2: You can't think any time, my sweet little Accrington brick.
3: Anyway, just the same, there was a pawn shop on that road or in that vicinity.
1: What's a pawn shop?
2: Audrey, what the hell are you on about?
3: About that Goldstein's.
2: It was Solomon.
3: Yes, I thought it was. What about him?
2: Bugger all.
3: Now.
2: I wasn't talking about a bloody pawn shop.
3: Well, you mentioned him.
1: Yeah, you did that because I heard you as well.
2: Big in hell.
3: Well, now, we know you are in a bad mood, don't we, Billy?
1: Yeah.
3: I don't know why you get yourself so worked up.
2: I'm not worked up.
3: Oh, yes, you are. Look at you.
1: You are, Dad.
3: You've got old veins in your forehead again.
1: Yeah?
3: That's always a bad mood sign. You get worked up too easy, Elf. You'll be having a freezer.
1: Dad?
3: Hush now, Billy, love. Your father's sulking.
1: Are you, Dad?
2: No.
3: Oh, you are, Alf.
2: No, I'm bloody not.
3: See, you're shouting, ain't you, Billy?
1: Yeah, you are, Dad.
2: I should know better, casting pearls to swine.
3: Oh, why do you have to swear, Alf? That's a sign of a small constabulary.
2: Bloody hell.
3: See, there you go again.
2: I give up. It's a proverb, Audrey.
3: Well, they don't usually swear in them as far as I know.
1: What's the proverb?
2: Look, leave it, son. I surrender.
1: Dear Dad, surrender?
2: Yes, I give in. You've won.
1: Hey.
2: The pair of yous. 10 out of 10 for persistence.
3: Oh, so he's finally admitting it now, Billy.
1: Well, when you're in a good mood, will you tell me?
3: You'll wait a long time, love.
1: Cos our miss at school said to us today, she said, wait until your dad's here in a good mood and then ask if they'll help us to paint the stage for our school play.
3: No chance.
1: But I won't ask you now, cos you're not.
3: No, he's not.
1: In a good mood. Hiya, Dad. But if you was, would you say yes or would you say no, Dad?
3: I'd say no.
2: Look, lad, even if I was wearing a funny hat, a funny nose, and strumming a euchre bloody lele with a dirder in me mouth, your mother still wouldn't believe it. So ask her.
1: Is he in a good mood, man?
3: Cantankerosities don't have good moods, Billy love. And I should know. I live with one.

One of those cool bands from the 70s, Matt Bianco. Very much like, there were a few at the time. Do you remember the one with Johnny Hates Jazz was another? They didn't really make it into the early 90s, sadly, but gave us some classics, that being one, Blame It On That Girl. 24 past nine. Now, happy birthday to Russ Abbott. Yeah, he's celebrating today. Not only did he give us the Russ Abbott Madhouse and various other programmes on the telly, but also made the charts with Atmosphere. Now, if I'd thought about it earlier, that could well have popped up in our nuts at night. If you remind me on Monday, I'll do that. Now, he's 79 today. Also celebrating Peter Shilton, former footballer, goalkeeper, of course, played in the England national squad and locally for Leicester City, Nottingham Forest and Southampton. He born in Leicester back in 1949. Joanne Catherall, she's 64 today, singer and one of the founding members of the Human League, born in Sheffield on this day, 1962, making her 64 today. And Justin Fashanu's brother, John Fashanu, now he's 64 today, a presenter of Gladiators and former footballer, of course, with Wimbledon and Aston Villa. He born in Kensington in London this day, also 1962. The actress Tara Fitzgerald, she was in Brastoff and The Englishman Who Went Up a Hill, born in Cuckfield in West Sussex this day, 1967, making her 59 today. And a guy who's down but not out. It's Darren Goff, 56 today, now retired as a cricketer, former captain of Yorkshire, born in Barnsley, as well he might have been this day in 1970. And lastly, Sol Campbell, football manager and former player with both the England national squad, Spurs and Arsenal, born in London this day back in 1974. Now, of our birthdays, Joanne Catherall's the one I'm concentrating on. Oh, she deserves it. One of the founding members of the Human League, and she's still there. They're still doing the tours, still performing the songs, and she's still as vibrant as she ever was. Three to come from them between now and midday. This, the first, and it's time from 82 to open your heart.

0: first track this morning from the Human League, There Will Be More, you mark my words. Now, lots of people celebrating their birthdays today. I'd like to remember a couple of people who were born on this day. Sandy died far too young and would have been celebrating today had they lived. First off is Mo Mollem. She died back in 2005 at the age of 55. Labour politician, of course, Secretary of State for Northern Ireland, Minister for the Cabinet Office and Chancellor of the Duchy of Lancaster. She born back in 1949. Also, James Gandolfini. Now, he died at the age of just 51. American actor. He was in The Sopranos and Killing Them Softly. Now, he died back in 2013 at the age of 51. Today would have been his birthday. He born on this day back in 1961. Independent local radio then. It's Friday morning, just after 10:30. 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
1: From Radio News Hub, I'm Frankie Hairsign. Princess Diana's brother claims that the then Prince Charles sounded giddy and like a lottery winner after her death in 1997. Patients died while others deteriorated in suffocating atmospheres because of the summer heat on NHS wards. Families bereaved by suicide linked to an online forum connected to at least 164 UK deaths have written to the Prime Minister. UK lawyers for Andrew and Tristan Tate say they're planning to challenge a bid to extradite them from the US. And the University of St Andrews has taken the top spot in the Times University Guide. Was a heart.

0: one of those classic 60s songs, very much Ode to Billy Joe, which is so evocative. That one, Bobby Goldsboro and Summer the First Time. 25 minutes away from 11 o'clock, and the United Kingdom's dismal record in selecting songs and acts for Eurovision is going to be scrutinised by MPs. You'd think they might have something more important to do, but no. Now, in May, Look Mum, No Computer came last with just 1 point. Now, whilst I'm not a fan of the particular style of music at my age, I actually thought it was quite fun and certainly worth more than 1 point. Now, back in 2023, May Muller finished second from bottom, and in 2021, James Newman came completely last, that time with 0 points. Now, the act that represents the UK is actually selected by the BBC. The reason for that, of course, is because the whole programme is the European Broadcasting Union, of which the BBC is one of the founding members. Now, they do this selection sometimes with the help of a record label or a music management company. You may remember Pete Waterman got involved a few years ago. Now, the chair of the Digital Culture, Media and Sports Committee, that's Dame Caroline Dyney, saying, "We want to get to the bottom of who chooses our entrant, on what basis, and whether our dismal record of achievement in recent years, Sam Ryder to one side, is the result of a bad song choice, a weak performance, or something else." What could the something else be? Now, it's expected that figures from the BBC, as well as music industry experts, will be called to give evidence to the committee. It's one of cross-party MPs, and all at a hearing that will be held over the coming months. The committee also likely to receive relevant written submissions. Now, although the UK over the years has produced some of the world's most successful artists, that kind of success rarely repeated at Eurovision. Now, over the past, 15 years, the UK has only come higher than 15th place on one occasion, and that's when Sam Ryder came second. That was the song Spaceman in 2022. He was beaten, you may remember, by the orchestra from Ukraine. The next year's event was held in Bulgaria. It's going to mark 30 years since the UK last won the contest, when Katrina and the Waves scored 227 points with their song Love Shine a Light. And they, remember, are actually American. Now, many countries choose their entry through a publicly televised selection process. The last time this was done was with the programme The Eurovision You Decide back in 2019. Now, at that time, Michael Rice, remember him? Well, probably not. He was selected. He went on, though, to come last at the contest, which was held in the Israeli capital of Tel Aviv. Now, the MP's hearing, it's all going to be part of the committee's State of Play inquiry, where members of the public or others can request an evidence session to be held into a particular subject that interests or concerns them. Now, Dame Caroline said that the application interested us because of the UK's representation and our new reputation, it seems, for scoring 0 points, coming bottom or close to bottom, despite having world-class songwriters and musicians. Now, the final of Eurovision consistently been one of the UK's most popular music events, millions of people staying up late to watch the final result. Now, we don't yet know when this committee hearing is going to be held. Once all the evidence has been examined, it's expected the committee may produce a short report containing some recommendations for the BBC to ignore at their peril.
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0: Gregory Abbott, Shake You Down. Now, the sisters of the man suspected of being the so-called Putney Pusher have been telling the media that their brother was innocent and have accused the Metropolitan Police of being both negligent and reckless. Now, Nicholas Brendrum's sisters have been giving a list of reasons why they believe their brother could not have been the jogger who pushed a woman into the path of a bus. This all happening on Putney Bridge in West London in May, back in, 2017? Now, Nicholas Brendrum was found dead on Tuesday evening. His family saying that he took his own life after months of immense pressure caused by the Met investigation. Now, the Met say that it recognises the strain that being subject to a public investigation would cause, and that a mandatory referral had been made to the police watchdog. Brendrum's sisters, Alexia and Sophie, telling the Justin Webb programme on the radio this morning that their brother's mental health had been deteriorating in recent months and that every day was becoming difficult whilst he was under police scrutiny. They said that it was ridiculous that their brother, a banker and a former army officer, was, essentially a suspect. Now, they said that this was true because his identity didn't match the profile of the pusher, saying that his brother had a withered leg from an old army injury and a very prominent military tattoo on his forearm. The victim reported the attacker had brown eyes, but they went on to say that their brother's eyes were definitely blue, and that their brother lived in Notting Hill, had no connection with Putney, and they had very strong evidence to suggest that he was in his Bond Street office at the time that the attack happened. Now, they said that it's out there on the internet what the so-called Putney pusher looked like. We have evidence very quickly to show that it didn't look like our brother at all. That's one of the stories making the news this morning. Fast approaching 16 minutes away from 11 o'clock. No retro chart today. We're going to be back with that on Monday. Don't blame me. It's the boss. Incompetence is something I do quite well. It seems it's catching. Time for us to go and have a look what's going on in the world of showbiz.
1: Jack Whitehall has revealed how he tanked a Harry Potter audition that was set up by his father. Casting directors had been sent to his primary school, but Whitehall's father, producer and talent agent, insisted arranging a one-on-one meeting. He says in the audition he was asked questions about the books, but he hadn't read them. Bridgerton star Phoebe Denver has tied the knot to producer Cameron Fuller in the south of France. The 31-year-old actress got married at a chateau in Provence in a custom Louis Vuitton gown, which took nearly 600 hours to make. And Lenny Kravitz will be made into a Barbie signature doll to celebrate the 65th anniversary of the female doll's male counterpart, Ken. The 62-year-old singer, who is the father of actress Zoe Kravitz, is being made into a doll as a Ken-bassador to celebrate his recent Blue Electric Light Tour and career of more than 40 years.

0: Geldof, of course, and the Boomtown Rats, and I don't like Mondays. Although I am quite fond of Fridays. I don't know why that should be. It's 11 minutes away from 11 o'clock. 11 from 11, now there's a thing. Now, have you ever watched Sapphire and Steel? The reason I ask is because I remember watching it when I was, I would have been, 14, 15 when it was on. First broadcast on ITV back in 1979. I've re-watched everything recently, and it is brilliant, really good. Joanna Lumley, fresh, of course, after having played Purdy in the New Avengers, she was quite keen, we're told, to shake that sort of image. If only she could known what was around the corner. But David McCallum, of course, who had been around since the 1960s, quite an unusual choice for this. And some of the stories are really good. It was supposedly made for children, but it's certainly not what I would consider to be a traditional kids' programme. It's quite strange when you're watching these things on social media. It brings up, when I say social media, I mean YouTube. It kind of brings up other suggestions, and it brought up another one called The Children of the Stone, which is one that I don't remember seeing. It was broadcast in, 1977. It had got the guy, I can't remember his name, but he played Blake in Blake 7, and a lad who I don't think he was ever in anything else, but it was a really spooky, really sort of supernatural story made by HTV in Wales, and brilliant stuff. And certainly, even though they were supposedly kids programmes, they were definitely marketed, or at least of sort of interest to an adult audience too. So if you've never seen Sapphire and Steel, I really would recommend it. I think maybe the second story is probably the better of them, although the one, they didn't have names either. They had these adventures which were spread out over maybe 6 or 7 episodes, whatever, but they didn't have names, so you can't sort of reference a particular story. You had to be there, I think. The Children of the Stone, though, brilliant on that. Certainly worth a look. I'm making recommendations now. I never listen when I hear them. It's time to go stateside.
1: It's time for more malicious gossip.
2: I'm Peter Reynolds, and this is your LA Spins Minute. The Gentleman, the edgy Guy Ritchie drama that was so good in its first season, has returned with an even better season 2 on Netflix. After a lengthy 2.5-year wait, season 2 finds Eddie, played by Theo James, in a new position with more power, and things get even wilder as criminal enterprises ramp way up. A Gentlemanly thumbs up. 14 people were hospitalized during the Chainsmokers concert in San Jose, California, after emergency crews responded to a wave of medical calls at the outdoor show. The San Jose Fire Department was called to Discovery Meadow following calls stating that multiple attendees needed medical attention. Maybe they should lay off the Molly, knuckleheads. I'm Peter.

Home Sub, featuring the talents of Melanie Williams and Ain't No Love, Ain't No Use. She actually went on to become a jingle singer, would you believe, and sings on some of the morning show jingles. I thought I'd throw that in the pot. I'm not sure you're any better off for knowing it, but it's a bit of knowledge I thought I'd share. Towards the news then, one of my favourite Donna Summer songs wasn't a massive hit, but still gonna play it.

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2: From Feature Story News in Hong Kong, I'm Laura Westbrook. A United Nations fact-finding mission says there are reasonable grounds to believe the United States committed war crimes in Iran, including a strike on a school. The finding comes as U.S. President Donald Trump says the war was hopefully toward the end. President Trump is said to want to prevent any escalation before November's midterm elections. James Goodison has more from Washington.
3: Now, the reasoning for that is effectively President Trump wants a holding pattern to be in place in the Middle East until after the midterm elections, which are just over 40 days away. He does not want to see an escalation in the Middle East that then would lead to an economic shock for American public when it comes to gas and oil prices that could further dampen his chances of his party doing well in the midterm elections. So from his point of view, he doesn't want to engage with the Houthis on that front at this point and brush Saudi Arabia off. I think that it is very significant given the fact that the UN General Assembly is taking place in New York on Sunday.
2: US Treasury Secretary Scott Bessent is set to hold talks with Chinese Vice Premier He Lifeng over the weekend as Washington and Beijing prepare for a summit between President Donald Trump and his Chinese counterpart Xi Jinping next week. OpenAI chief Sam Altman is reported to be attending a state dinner during the Chinese leader's visit, underscoring the prominence of artificial intelligence in the bilateral relationship. Kate Fisher reports from Washington.
4: I think there is potentially room for collaboration on artificial intelligence, given the conversation right now about that, over national security and potential concerns with AI. But of course, that competition element will remain to make that a tricky conversation nonetheless.
2: India is warning that a US bill allowing President Trump to impose tariffs of up to 100% on top buyers of Russian oil could hurt ties between Washington and New Delhi and disrupt global energy markets. The warning comes as data shows India's reliance on Russian crude has surged in recent months. US tariffs on Indian goods already stand at 50%, and a trade deal that was supposed to reduce them remains unsigned after months of delays. Neha Punia reports from New Delhi.
5: Yeah, according to the Center for Research on Energy and Clean Air, India's imports of Russian crude hit an all-time high in the month of June, going up to about 34% month on month. And Kepler is saying that in August, Russian crude accounted for 45% of total

0: oil imports in India. If you look at the previous 2 months, that's June and July, the share of Russian crude in India's total oil basket was even higher at 50%.
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0: Find everything you want all under one roof at Dunelm, the home of homes.
1: Oh, hello again. 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Few sausages, burgers, that type of thing. I think it's time for a nice drink, though. Probably would have been better if I wasn't sitting in a car. In a busy street. 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Once again, it's not real. 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
7: 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We've got some special songs for you, all coming up.

0: Maybe one of her best songs ever, from Eye to the Telescope from 2005, Katie Tunstall, and Suddenly I See. Do you like great music from the 60s, the 70s, the 80s?
1: Oh, don't believe me, just watch. Hey, hey.
0: And right up to today.
1: Do you like good music?
0: We've got something for you from every era. This is James Ross with the greatest hits of music.

Lance, how are you feeling? Are you ready for the next couple of hours of great songs? We're looking forward to them. Lucy is revved up and ready to go. And if you'd like to get in touch, it's James Ross at greatesthitsofmusic.com, and we'll do our best to pick out something of your choice.

0: The 90s at their best. 1991, Orchestral Maneuvers in the Dark and Sailing on the Seven Seas. Okay, let's get into those future greatest hits now.
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to three new selections: Natalie and Bruglia and Beautiful Love, Ellie Goulding for Your Entertainment, and Joel Corry and Hannah Berlin and Don't Go Break.

It's where Eddie Grant started out. He wrote The Equals, number one from 1968. Baby Come Back, of course, went on to have big hits like I Don't Wanna Dance and Electric Avenue.

Of course, instrumentals were all the rage in the early 60s. That is Floyd Kramer's number one from 1961, On the Rebound.

0: Well, so far on this hour of the greatest hits of music, we started the show with Katie Tunstall and Suddenly I See. Then from the 90s, it was Orchestral Maneuvers in the Dark and Sailing on the Seven Seas. From the charts of 2026, Cat's Eye and Animal. And then back to the 60s to 68 for The Equals and Baby Come Back. And to 61 for Floyd Kramer and On the Rebound. And this from the charts of 2026, the brand new song, the brand new hit from Alex Warren. It is Emerald Eyes.
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kind of a spaghetti western feel to the song. It was number one in 2014 for David Guetta. It was his collaboration with Sam Martin and also a collaboration with Avicii, who was a co-producer on the song. From a dance hit of 2014 to a dance hit of 1980.

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I have some memories attached to that one, I can tell you. And before that, a big hit from 2014. It was number one for David Guetta and Avicii and Sam Martin. It was Lovers on the Sun. It's a-

we love them. They are classic hits, classic memories, and we've got a whole bunch of them for you right here on the show. In a few moments, the Mystery TV theme tune.

It was 1984. She was Laura Branigan, and it was Self Control. And here's a bit of trivia about that track. You'll remember Axel F., Harold Faltermeyer, from Beverly Hills Cop soundtrack. Well, Harold Faltermeyer played synthesizer on that track. OK, let's do the Mystery TV theme tune now. So this show ran from 1989 to 1998. 9 seasons, 180 episodes. It's a US sitcom that's seen around the world. Hugely popular. One of the creators was Larry David. I won't tell you the other one, because that'll give it away. It's set around the main character's apartment in Manhattan's Upper West Side in New York City. And some people have described it as a show about nothing, focusing on daily life

So this is our Mystery TV theme tune. Have you got it? It's a US sitcom made for NBC, seen around the world, hugely popular, created by, amongst others, Larry David. It was on the air from 1989 to 1998. 180 episodes of this show, starring Jason Alexander, Michael Richards, Julia Louis-Dreyfus, and the star of the show as well. It was set in the star's apartment. What was the name of the show? It was Seinfeld.

0: they were a force to be reckoned with. At the time, it was 1975, the Roubettes, and I Can Do It. Now, did you get our mystery TV theme tune? It was Seinfeld.
1: Girl, I'm about to...

was the disco era of 1979 and Kiss wanted to contribute. Paul Stanley wrote that song, I Was Made for Loving You, together with singer-songwriter Desmond Child, who was also a hit maker in his own right. He went on to write Livin' La Vida Loca for Ricky Martin much later on.

It's the follow-up to Dracula, Kevin Parker and Tame Impala, straight into the top 10 with Loser. Well, catching up now with some more showbiz and celebrity stories, and you too will be recognised as Music Care's Persons of the Year in 2027 for both their music and humanitarian work. Music Cares is a charity supporting music professionals facing financial, personal or medical difficulties. Bono, The Edge, Adam Clayton and Larry Mullen say they're hugely honoured. The gala takes place in LA in February, two nights before the Grammys. Well, Queen could follow ABBA into immersive digital performances, with Roger Taylor revealing that he and Brian May have discussed possibilities for the band. Roger says improving technology could bring Freddie Mercury back to the stage as an avatar, and Brian is reportedly enthusiastic about exploring the idea as technology continues to evolve. Ella Langley leads this year's CMA Award nominations with 9 nods after the success of Choosing Texas. She'll compete for Entertainer of the Year alongside Luke Combs, Cody Johnson, Chris Stapleton and Lainey Wilson. Taylor Swift also returns to the CMAs with a nomination for I Knew It, I Knew You as Single of the Year, her first in the category since 2013.

gosh, that's a bit of a rare groove. Pacific Gas and Electric from 1970. It was a big hit, actually. Are you ready? Okay, let's dig into the birthday file now and say hello to a whole list of people who are celebrating in the coming few days. Happy birthday to Catherine, to Katsu, to Neil, Maura, to Ted, Albert, and David. Also to Trevor, Mark, Drew, Bob, and Caleb. And to you, if it's your birthday, hope you're celebrating well. Hope you have got some big party planned. Lots of crazy stuff to do and a big slice of birthday cake to boot.

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1: On Feature Story News in London, I'm Simon Gaitan. 3 days of voting have begun for Russia's parliamentary elections, with President Putin's governing United Russia Party almost certain to win. Election observers have warned of expected vote rigging and fraud. These are the first parliamentary elections since Russia's full-scale invasion against Ukraine, but the only anti-war party has been blocked from running. One opposition leader has suggested those who want to protest the war instead arrive at polling stations at noon. US Treasury Secretary Scott Bessent is set to hold talks with Chinese Vice Premier He Lingfeng over the weekend as Washington and Beijing prepare for a summit between US President Donald Trump and Chinese President Xi Jinping next week. OpenAI chief Sam Altman is reported to be attending a state dinner during the Chinese leader's visit, underscoring the prominence of artificial intelligence in the bilateral relationship. Kate Fisher has more from Washington.
2: I think there is potentially room for collaboration on artificial intelligence, given the conversation right now about that, over national security and potential concerns with AI. But of course, that competition element will remain to make that a tricky conversation nonetheless.
1: Asian governments are bracing themselves for the impact of potentially the strongest El Nino weather conditions on record. The UN Secretary General has warned of the supersized El Nino weather system, with the World Food Programme warning the exceptionally intense conditions could push over 50 million people into acute hunger. India is already heading for its weakest monsoon season since 2009, with cumulative rainfall now running 15% below the long-term average, raising fears of further damage to crop yields and food supplies. Neha Punya reports.
3: Before the monsoons began, authorities had forecast a 10% shortfall this year. And very early on, India had drawn up contingency plans for more than 300 districts. It had asked farmers in rain-fed areas to shift to short duration and less water-intensive crops like millets and oilseeds. But the impact of erratic rains and planting cycles running behind schedule is being felt in some areas, with food prices jumping to their highest levels this year in August already. To bolster some supplies, India has allowed duty-free raw sugar imports, the first time this has happened in nearly a decade.
1: Princess Diana's brother claims King Charles, quote, sounded giddily elated when they spoke after her death in 1997. It's contained in the latest extract from a book by Earl Spencer. Buckingham Palace says the king is mindful that grief can, quote, colour memory. Royal commentator Robert Hardman says the narrative is disputed.
4: I don't think Charles Spencer sat down and thought, right, I'm going to demolish the monarchy. I sense there's a bit of sort of perhaps personal therapy going on here. He's clearly got in his mind a sequence of events. The fact that the king came out, or the palace came out so robustly, with a variation on the immortal line, recollections may vary, basically saying that's not how the king remembers it, I think is significant.
1: From Bureaus Worldwide, this is FSN.
5: Your mum, fine person, always there when you need her. 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In Fuerteventura, with Glenn. What then, friend? 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

0: We are loving the tunes today, but there again, we always do. Back to 1982, Huey Lewis and the News, and Do You Believe in Love?
1: Please don't stop the music.
0: For 2 hours each week, we play the music that shaped our lives, from current hits back to the classics. Down through the years.

Adams wrote the song originally with Blue Oyster Cult in mind, but sadly, they turned it down. Still, it was a big hit for him in 1984. Run to You. Okay, let's do the Movie Minute now. Well, if you're looking for something to watch, then here are some of the films out there or streaming online right now. And starting with one of the greatest hits of the movies, and it is The Blues Brothers, the 1980 musical comedy starring John Belushi and Dan Aykroyd as brothers Jake and Elwood Blues. To save the orphanage where they grew up, they reunite their old band and embark on a chaotic mission to raise the money. It is The Blues Brothers. Coming up to date now, and In the Grey is an action thriller directed by Guy Ritchie and starring Henry Cavill and Jake Gyllenhaal as members of a covert team of elite operatives. Sent to recover a stolen billion-dollar fortune, their impossible heist becomes a deadly battle of deception and survival. It is In the Grey. And Mayday is an action comedy starring Ryan Reynolds as a hotshot US Navy pilot stranded behind enemy lines during the Cold War. His unlikely chance of survival comes from a gruff former KGB agent played by Kenneth Branagh, who has a fascination with American culture. It is Mayday, starring Ryan Reynolds as that hotshot US Navy pilot. Our other selections: The Blues Brothers, the 1980 film starring John Belushi and Dan Aykroyd, and In the Grey, the action thriller directed by Guy Ritchie and starring Henry Cavill.

You know, we kind of forget about the origins of Alicia Dixon. She was originally in Mystique, the girl group which has been around since 2001. Anyway, that was The Boy Does Nothing, and it was 2008. Time for us to go a little further.

0: kills. Come on, everybody.
1: Yes, it was 1959 when it first came out, and it was his biggest hit before he sadly died in a car crash at the age of 21. He was Eddie Cochran, and it was Come On, Everybody. Now,

It was actually an album track by Neil Diamond off his album Just For You in 1967, but it was Lulu that took it into the charts later on that year, The Boat That I Row.

0: Well, so far on this hour of the greatest hits of music, we started the sequence with Huey Lewis and the News and Do You Believe in Love? Then it was Brian Adams and Run to You, and from the charts of 2026, The Cure from Olivia Rodrigo. The Boy Does Nothing was Alicia Dixon, and then from the 50s, it was Eddie Cochran and Come On Everybody, and from the 60s, Lulu and her version of The Boat That I Row, and the brand new song there, the brand new hit from the charts of 2026. He's known for the Smiths, but it's a solo song from Johnny Marr. It is It's Time.
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His album was introducing the hardline, according to Terence Trent D'Arby. It was his very first hit, If You Let Me Stay, in 1987.

Stevie Wonder was number one 49 years ago in 1977 with Sir Duke. Around the world at the moment, the global charts are dominated by Choosing Texas from Ella Langley, which is number one in the US, Canada, Australia, and New Zealand. And this is number one in Italy.

It is number one in Italy at the moment. Hugh Gell, Email Angel and Alternate and Move Into the Sun. And number one in the UK is Great Expectation from Sienna Spiro. And number one in the Europe Official Top 100 is Die Die from Shakira and Burna Boy. That's also number one in Germany, Switzerland and Austria. Okay, back to 2013 for number one

So three number ones in a row for you from 1977, Stevie Wonder and Sir Duke. From the charts of 2026, and number one in Italy, Hugh Gell, Imael Angel and Alternate in Moving to the Sun. And from 2013, the Saturdays number one in What About Us? Good.

older brother to David Ruffin, lead singer of The Temptations, Jimmy Ruffin, and Hold On to Love. I think he was a bit of a one-hit wonder, and that was his hits from 1980.

That is the great remix collaboration from Madonna's Confessions 2 album. Madonna together with Kylie Minogue and Love Sensation. Well, catching up now with some more showbiz and celebrity stories, and Nirvana will receive MTV's prestigious Video Vanguard Award at this year's VMAs, celebrating their lasting influence on music and pop culture. It's 34 years since Kurt, Dave and Chris performed at the 1992 ceremony. Madonna leads this year's VMA nominations with 11, while Taylor Swift has 9 and could become the most decorated VMA artist yet. Duran Duran are being honoured on 12 UK postage stamps celebrating their 4 decades of music. The collection features classic album artwork including Rio and Notorious and designs inspired by memorable tours. The band become only the 9th music act to receive the honour, following names including The Beatles, Queen, The Rolling Stones and The Spice Girls. Billy Joel has revealed he underwent brain surgery after being diagnosed with normal pressure hydrocephalus, which affects balance and stability. He initially resisted, but eventually agreed to have a shunt implanted. But he says the operation improved balance, memory, and everyday function, reassuring his fans that he's doing well and telling them, "I'm still here."

Frankie Valli and the Four Seasons from 1975 and Who Loves You. Well, thanks to our producer and web guru Lucy, to our backroom team this week of Clive and Sue. This is James Ross, and I'll leave you with a classic from J-Lo, and hope you can join me again same time, same place for some more of the latest and greatest. Have fun.

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1: On Feature Story News in London, I'm Simon Gaitan. 3 days of voting have begun for Russia's parliamentary elections, with President Putin's governing United Russia Party almost certain to win. Election observers have warned of expected vote rigging and fraud. These are the first parliamentary elections since Russia's full-scale invasion against Ukraine, but the only anti-war party has been blocked from running. One opposition leader has suggested those who want to protest the war instead arrive at polling stations at noon. US Treasury Secretary Scott Bessent is set to hold talks with Chinese Vice Premier He Lingfeng over the weekend as Washington and Beijing prepare for a summit between US President Donald Trump and Chinese President Xi Jinping next week. OpenAI chief Sam Altman is reported to be attending a state dinner during the Chinese leader's visit, underscoring the prominence of artificial intelligence in the bilateral relationship. Kate Fisher has more from Washington.
2: I think there is potentially room for collaboration on artificial intelligence, given the conversation right now about that, over national security and potential concerns with AI. But of course, that competition element will remain to make that a tricky conversation nonetheless.
1: Asian governments are bracing themselves for the impact of potentially the strongest El Niño weather conditions on record. The UN Secretary General has warned of the supersized El Niño weather system, with the World Food Programme warning the exceptionally intense conditions could push over 50 million people into acute hunger. India is already heading for its weakest monsoon season since 2009, with cumulative rainfall now running 15% below the long-term average, raising fears of further damage to crop yields and food supplies. Neha Punya reports.
3: Before the monsoons began, authorities had forecast a 10% shortfall this year. And very early on, India had drawn up contingency plans for more than 300 districts. It had asked farmers in rain-fed areas to shift to short duration and less water-intensive crops like millets and oil seeds. But the impact of erratic rains and planting cycles running behind schedule is being felt in some areas, with food prices jumping to their highest levels this year in August already. To bolster some supplies, India has allowed duty-free raw sugar imports, the first time this has happened in nearly a decade.
1: Princess Diana's brother claims King Charles, quote, sounded giddily elated when they spoke after her death in 1997. It's contained in the latest extract from a book by Earl Spencer. Buckingham Palace says the king is mindful that grief can, quote, colour memory. Royal commentator Robert Hardman says the narrative is disputed.
4: I don't think Charles Spencer sat down and thought, right, I'm going to demolish the monarchy. I sense there's a bit of sort of perhaps personal therapy going on here. He's clearly got in his mind a sequence of events. The fact that the king came out, or the palace came out so robustly, with a variation on the immortal line, recollections may vary, basically saying that's not how the king remembers it, I think is significant.
1: From Bureaus Worldwide, this is FSN.
5: I've been in the cereal mascot game for 30 years. Flakes, Loops, Loopy Flakes, Flaky Loops, I've done them all. 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Delicious, balanced, well-rounded, grown up.
6: I love Alpen.
7: Oh, afternoon, Caesar.
8: Good afternoon. How are you getting on with my glorious city?
7: Well, it's all finished, Gov.
8: What?
7: Yep, it's all done. I've built the Colosseum, the aqueduct, the lot.
8: You've built Rome? In a day?
7: Yes.
8: You're pulling my leg.
7: No.
8: Ah, you must have had your Weetabix this morning.
7: Oh, I did, Gov. Three of them. 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

with Brian Peel right here on your favourite radio station. Natalie Imbruglia and Torn from 1997 off the album Left of the Middle, kicking things off here on air with Brian Peel. Thanks for your company wherever you are listening in right around the world. Let me know where you're listening in from. You can hit me up on the socials. It's Brian Peel across Facebook, Twitter, Instagram, Threads, all over it. The hashtag is On Air with Brian Peel. Coming to you live right around the world. Thanks for your company. You know what? I've got some more great music lined up for you in the next hour. But if you've got a favourite song, come and let me know. You can slip into my DMs on Instagram. It is at Brian Peel. Send me an emoji. Let me know how you're feeling. What are you vibing to right now? Gotta love that. It is Where Fresh New Music meets Throwback Classics from the Vault. Let's dive straight into the tunes because I have a lot to get through for you. This one is from an artist by the name of Kiara Nova. And I wonder what inspired her with the title of this track. It's called I Want It All. Don't we all? Great song from Kiara. Let me know what you think. Hashtag On Air with Brian Peel right here on your favourite radio station.

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You're on air with Brian Peel right here on your favourite radio station and Mumford & Sons, Guiding Light, a big song from Mumford & Sons. Incredible group right around the world. And before that, we went into the easy listening vault with After Seven and Till You Do Me Right. Well, that's a bit of a romantic song, isn't it? And then the Fine Young Cannibals and Good Thing. Throwing it all the way back on air with Brian Peel right here on your favourite radio station. Let me know if you've got a favourite song. I'd love to know what it is. You can come and let me know on the Instagram. It is at Brian Peel on Insta. Or if you're a Facebook user, it's facebook.com/Brian.Peel on Facebook. Or if you're on the Twitter, it is at Brian_Peel. Let me know what you think. If you've got a favourite old song, maybe you've got a new song. Playing the hottest hits, great retro throwback, and it is good times, great music, where fresh new music meets throwback classics from the vault. 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This next track is from an artist who really knows how to put on a presence on stage. She really, really knows how to do that very well. And the videos to this, well, all the videos from Sabrina Carpenter, huge. This one's called Man Child. You're on air with Brian Peel right here on your favourite radio station.

from 1985. It's Kate Bush and Running Up That Hill. How cool is that? Off the album Hounds of Love. What a performer. And before that, how's that for a double? Romeo and Juliet from Dire Straits and Choir Boys and Run to Paradise. And we had Mika's San Remo before that, playing nothing but your favourite music right here on your favourite radio station. My name is Brian Peel. Come and say g'day on the social media. Facebook, Twitter, Instagram, Threads, all over it. Just punch in Brian Peel on your favourite social media platform. You can even check out some of our old podcasts and some of them, some classic interviews. There's some pretty cool ones on there, I can guarantee it. Head over to Apple Music, Spotify, and just look for On Air with Brian Peel, and you can download any of your favourite interviews with some incredible artists such as Dragon, the most recent one we've done with Kim Churchill, there's Tony Childs, there's Martika, there's Ivor Davies from Ice House, some incredible interviews over there, go and check them out, see what's going on. You know what, not many songs left to go in this hour, but I did promise Russell Dickerson that I would play his new song. And this one is called Sippin' on Top of the World. Not sitting, it's sipping. So just picture sipping your favorite beverage on top of the world. Here it is for you. It's Russell Dickerson. You're on air with Brian Peel right here on your favorite radio station.

It's the Chainsmokers teaming up with Coldplay for that absolute classic song, Something Just Like This, right here on your favourite radio station. My name is Brian Peel. Thanks so much for having a listen. Hope you've enjoyed the show. One final song to go, but before that, you can stay in touch with me on socials, Brian Peel on Facebook, Twitter, Instagram, and Threads. And you can also check out some wonderful podcasts over on Apple Music and on Spotify. Just put in On Air with Brian Peel and you'll get a whole bunch of interviews. Righto, be good. I'm going to leave you with one final track for this hour. The artist, his name is Last Night in Paris. Now, night is night, as in not night, but in night. Okay, I've confused you completely. It's K-N-I-G-H-T. It's called Up to Something. Oh, this will move your bits and pieces. Hope you enjoy it. Take care. You're on air with Brian Peel.

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1: On Feature Story News in London, I'm Simon Gaitan. 3 days of voting have begun for Russia's parliamentary elections, with President Putin's governing United Russia Party almost certain to win. Election observers have warned of expected vote rigging and fraud. These are the first parliamentary elections since Russia's full-scale invasion against Ukraine, but the only anti-war party has been blocked from running. One opposition leader has suggested those who want to protest the war instead arrive at polling stations at noon. US Treasury Secretary Scott Bessent is set to hold talks with Chinese Vice Premier He Lingfeng over the weekend as Washington and Beijing prepare for a summit between US President Donald Trump and Chinese President Xi Jinping next week. OpenAI chief Sam Altman is reported to be attending a state dinner during the Chinese leader's visit, underscoring the prominence of artificial intelligence in the bilateral relationship. Kate Fisher has more from Washington.
2: I think there is potentially room for collaboration on artificial intelligence, given the conversation right now about that, over national security and potential concerns with AI. But of course, that competition element will remain to make that a tricky conversation nonetheless.
1: Asian governments are bracing themselves for the impact of potentially the strongest El Nino weather conditions on record. The UN Secretary General has warned of the supersized El Nino weather system, with the World Food Programme warning the exceptionally intense conditions could push over 50 million people into acute hunger. India is already heading for its weakest monsoon season since 2009, with cumulative rainfall now running 15% below the long-term average, raising fears of further damage to crop yields and food supplies. Neha Punya reports.
3: Before the monsoons began, authorities had forecast a 10% shortfall this year. And very early on, India had drawn up contingency plans for more than 300 districts. It had asked farmers in rain-fed areas to shift to short duration and less water-intensive crops like millets and oil seeds. But the impact of erratic rains and planting cycles running behind schedule is being felt in some areas, with food prices jumping to their highest levels this year in August already. To bolster some supplies, India has allowed duty-free raw sugar imports, the first time this has happened in nearly a decade.
1: Princess Diana's brother claims King Charles, quote, sounded giddily elated when they spoke after her death in 1997. It's contained in the latest extract from a book by Earl Spencer. Buckingham Palace says the king is mindful that grief can, quote, colour memory. Royal commentator Robert Hardman says the narrative is disputed.
4: I don't think Charles Spencer sat down and thought, right, I'm going to demolish the monarchy. I sense there's a bit of sort of perhaps personal therapy going on here. He's clearly got in his mind a sequence of events. The fact that the king came out, or the palace came out so robustly, with a variation on the immortal line, recollections may vary, basically saying that's not how the king remembers it, I think is significant.
1: From Bureaus Worldwide, this is FSN.
5: My family always look after me, so I look after them by lending them my Sudocrem. It's not just for babies, it's for everybody. My darling sister swears by it for eczema. The show-off uses it for cuts and grazes. And Romeo over here relies on it to treat acne spots. Sudocrem has got the whole family covered. And of course, it's great for nappy rash. Bit of privacy, please. Sudocrem, not just for babies, for everybody.
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There's one out of the vault. That's a classic song to open up the show and the Eurythmics. And When Tomorrow Comes, Annie Lennox teaming up with David A. Stewart, and they are the Eurythmics. Great music out of 1986 from the album Revenge. Thanks so much for having listened to the show. Got lots to get through today. If you've got a song you want to hear on the radio, you know what to do. Hit me up on socials, Brian Peel on Facebook, Twitter, Instagram, Threads. We are all over it using the hashtag OnAirWithBrianPeel right here on your favourite radio station, coming to you live right around the world via online and your streaming apps. You can listen to all of your favourite shows. There are some great things going on around the place, especially out in your local communities. So hit up your local councils, see what's going on right around the place. Oh, let's get stuck into it. We've got some great tunes lined up for you. This one is out of Australia, and it's the team of Anthony Salamides and Aaron Cray, who are known as The Raya. This is their track called Dreamer, straight out of Australia. Let me know what you think right here on your favourite radio station.

0: There's a timeless classic from Coldplay and Clocks, going all the way back into the Coldplay catalogue. Oh, what propelled them into huge success right around the world. Gotta love Chris Martin and his team there. Great shows right around the world. If you haven't seen them, check them out. And before that, we had Tina Cousins teaming up with Sash and Just Around the Hill. We've had a few messages about that one. That is a big song, that. And we had Enima teaming up with Luke Steele for a track called Human Now. And if you're wondering what we led that in with, it's Anthony and Aaron from The Raya and their track called Dreamer out of Australia. Check them out as well. Great music right here on air with Brian Peel, right here on your favourite radio station, coming to you live right around the world. Thanks for your company. It's good times, great music. Wherever you are listening in, you can let me know where you're tuning into the show from. You can do so if you're on Instagram, just punch in Brian Peel at Brian Peel and you will slip into the DMs. Let me know where you're tuning in from. You're probably at home or on the beach somewhere. What country? Or are you a local? Let me know. Here is something really special for you, because what we do on the show from time to time is we have very special guests as well. Some really cool interviews. And if you've missed them, don't worry. You can catch them on Apple Music, Spotify, all on those podcast platforms. So you can download them. This is my very special guest, Vanessa Amorosi out of Australia. Here's my catch up with Vanessa. Time for another female vocal powerhouse this morning, Vanessa Amorosi. Good morning.
1: Morning, morning.
0: How are you?
1: I'm very good, thank you. How are you?
0: Fantastic. Thanks for your time today.
1: Of course.
0: Now, I have to confess, Vanessa, I've been a long time fan of your work for quite a long time. I remember running to Kmart and just purchasing the CDs every time, the singles and the albums, and I've been a big fan watching you flourish on the radio. Now, you disappeared for a little while and you're back. You've got some new material, you've got some great shows coming up, and you've been performing some humongous shows across the country with some of the biggest names in the business as well. Tell us where you were for those, what, is it 12 years or so you disappeared, or a little while you disappeared, and then now you're back. What's been going on, Vanessa?
1: Oh, what happened? It was a crazy time. I finished touring around 2011, 2012, and I started writing another record, and I just was writing really bland music and I wasn't excited by it. So at the same time, I landed an opportunity to go to the States and work on a total different genre of music. And I went and did that, and it was meant to be just a mission for maybe 6 months, but that mission was a lot harder than I thought. And that was about 4 or 5 years of, you know, creating gospel arrangements, counter melodies, and I started working in other studios and writing for other people. And it wasn't until recently that I started writing pop music again that I couldn't give to anybody else, that I had to do myself. So that's what's kind of led me back to home and refired, and now I feel like with music that's exciting again.
0: Well, you're firing on all cylinders. It is great to have you back, that's for sure. How does it feel to be back, Vanessa, after about, what, 10 years or so?
1: I mean, it's amazing. I mean, I've been back and forth quite a fair bit because Australia is home. I just don't do anything publicly.
0: Yeah.
1: But to be back and releasing new music has been a really emotional experience. I think returning back to the stage and doing the shows I've been doing the last couple of months, I just don't know how I was able to leave it for so long. I think because I was so busy and so entrenched with doing these different things, and I really had to climb the ropes again and prove myself as an artist in those situations, that I forgot just how rewarding and how incredible it is to be on stage and reminisce those moments with those songs that took on their own journey. So I'm incredibly blessed, and now it's like, you know, once you feed the beast, it's hard to stop.
0: I have to agree with that one. How has the music landscape changed, Vanessa, in that short time that you were away? Has it changed quite a bit, especially now with the use of social media and online media and interactions with all your fans around the place? Has it changed much for you?
1: That's actually changed a lot. I mean, as far as it goes to streaming and all that stuff, because I'm constantly doing music, that kind of feels like that transition was a slow transition for me anyway, because I still have been doing a lot of music. But when it comes to the social side of things, it's really hard for me to, like, film myself or stop in the middle of the moment and go, quickly, get the cameras out. Because this stuff has only kind of come along and I didn't really utilize it as a kid.
0: Yeah.
1: And in saying that, I mean, I love the fact that I get an insight to people's worlds by using, say, Instagram and stuff, and I love the fact that I can follow artists, including Tanya Durka.
0: Yes, I know. She sends her regards.
1: And crossing paths, yeah. But it's sometimes a little awkward for me because I'm just not programmed to go, I'm talking, quickly film me.
0: It's true. Now, you've been playing some incredible shows, the Red Hot Summer Tour, just to name a few, Vanessa, with a longtime mate of yours, John Stevens. How emotional were you, and what was it like performing with the legend himself, John Stevens?
1: I was incredible, and I've been very lucky to work with John on numerous different occasions. I've written for his soul record, and then his band that he had, and then I have a long relationship with him because I've always been super inspired by the fact that dude can sing like a freak, and it doesn't matter what time it is, whether he's slept, whether he hasn't. It's just every time he turns that vocal on, it's unbelievable. So, it's been nice to be able to come home and be among family because I have grown up with a lot of these artists, including Del Breakaway, John Farman, and, being backstage in that energy, I grew up with a lot of these guys. So it's been awesome.
0: It's great to see you back on stage, and also the John Stevens has also got some new material, some solo stuff as well, and it's incredible to see, and just so good to just keep that music pumping out through the speakers for sure. But I've got to ask, over the last, couple of decades, Vanessa, what would have been probably one of the more memorable highlights for you? Because I know you were part of the opening and closing ceremony of the 2000 Sydney Olympic Games. What was that moment like for you, and what would sort of stand out for you as one of your most memorable moments?
1: Oh, I mean, there were plenty of life-changing moments and moments where it felt very surreal. And really looking back on it, it feels like another lifetime. Sometimes I don't even know who that person is. I don't believe that's me.
0: Yeah.
1: Obviously, the Olympics was a very, very patriotic moment for myself. And it's probably the only picture I have in my house is where the horses all came out in the beginning ceremony. I had that picture in the actual kitchen, and I don't have anything else in there. It's really strange.
0: It's great.
1: So the moment anybody walks through the door, they're like, what is this about? And then I get to do my spiel. Well, don't you know, I did the Olympics. But there's been plenty of moments. I got to tour for Europe with Joe Cocker for a long time, and he was incredible to me. And there's just been big turning moments in my life that if that didn't happen, I don't think the puzzle would have kind of clicked together.
0: It's great. I think Australia is very lucky, to have artists like you and Tanya and some other big name Australian artists. Tina Arena's another big one, influential in the music scene as well, especially, hometown heroes here in Melbourne, most definitely. How does that token sit well with you though, Vanessa, having the term vocal powerhouse?
1: I think it's awesome. I think it's awesome. I mean, that's what I do. I'm a singer-songwriter. So if I can be known for having a great vocal or having great songs, I mean, that's the mission. That's what I want to be remembered by.
0: Now, the new material, the new single, Heavy Lies the Head, is the new work, and also some shows coming up as well, with over 2 million worldwide reach combined album and single sales to date. Now, you're reaching out to almost a new audience as well. So you've got your old fans, but you're also reaching out to a whole new audience of people who are, quite possibly listening to your work for the first time. And the new single, Heavy Lies the Head, is your latest work. Tell us a little bit about the inspiration behind that single and how that all came together for you.
1: Well, it's bizarre because these songs just felt like they started writing themselves. It's really about leaving a toxic situation and letting karma take care of it versus trying to fix some things that just really aren't, you can't fix it. And for me, it's super liberating, this song, because I haven't gone back and rewritten lyrics, and I haven't gone in there and gone, oh, okay, what's working sound-wise on radio? Let's produce the sound to be similar to this. It really is the bare idea of it. It was one of the songs that pretty much wrote itself very quickly, and I left it the way it was. I didn't go back and re-sing things, get rid of the low register, because I always thought, like, with pop music, there was a formula, and it really caged me a lot, because I was always like, well, I don't want to use my low register because that's not appealing, and I don't want to really go from high to low so quickly, the acceleration in that. So I'll remove that. And then some of the lyrics that I've written with Heavy Lies the Head are very to the point.
0: Yeah.
1: And I probably would have rewritten those back in the day just so that they didn't nail what I was talking about so hard.
0: Well, I think you did, definitely, with this song for sure. I have to tell you that we had Taylor Sheridan live in studio a couple of weeks ago. Do you know Taylor Sheridan?
1: Oh, he's so awesome.
0: Isn't he good?
1: He's amazing.
0: Now, rock, dance, power ballads, can you give us a little tease on what we can expect from you and what sort of sound you're working on with new material in the coming months or, you know, a release, another album?
1: Yeah, well, the end of this year we'll have an album and it'll be, once again, very, very diverse and very edgy. But as far as the shows that I'm doing tonight, tomorrow and Saturday, it's really just a celebration. Like, the crazier my audience is, the crazier I go. And it really is like we reminisce on the older stuff and we party that out. But then I'll also be adding some of the more obscure numbers that people request, which on Instagram I've been having quite a few people.
0: Yeah, like, tell us, give us a couple.
1: Doing.
0: Give us a couple. What are people requesting? Go on, tell us.
1: Okay, High Ground, Something Emotional, Tent by the Sea, which I was like, when did I even do that? Steam, there was one back as a kid called Steam. Then there was a couple that were released overseas that weren't released here. It was like, whoa, you guys are really jogging the memory. So we've made it a thing, especially with these shows. These shows will be different to last week's shows just because I'm adding in more of people's requests. And then also I want to kind of paint the picture of what I've been doing in the States for the last, you know, 9 years. So I'll hit on a couple of the new stuff as well. But really, it's just, you know, whatever the crowd wants, we go with. And I've had the same musicians for 20 years. So we're pretty good at giving each other the look and predicting where we want to go and what's working.
0: I think so too. It is working. It's paying dividends for you, Vanessa Amorosi. I am so glad that you're back and we've got new work from you. An absolute pleasure hearing you on the radio again. And big shows, folks, coming up. Vanessa Amorosi tonight, York on Lilydale. That's a big one tonight. And the big one down at Chelsea Heights Hotel tomorrow night, May 17. And then Saturday night at Doncaster Shopping Town Hotel as well. 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The new single, Heavy, lies ahead. I'm going to play that. But folks, if you want tickets for those, yorkonlilydale.com.au down in Mount Evelyn and chelseaheightshotel.com.au is the one for tomorrow night at Chelsea Heights Hotel and also Shopping Town Hotel out at Doncaster. It is the shoppingtownhotel.com.au. But for more information, vanessaamorosi.com is where you can stay abreast of all news. Vanessa Amorosi, it has been an absolute pleasure having you on the show today, Vanessa. Thank you so much
1: thank
0: for your time.
1: Thank you so much. I really look forward to seeing everybody, but thank you for your time.
0: There she is, Vanessa Amorosi on the phone. Heavy Lies Ahead is the new single. I'm going to play it for you. Thanks, Vanessa.

There's my special guest, Vanessa Amorosi, here on air with Brian Peel. What a great guest she is. Check her out online. Vanessa Amorosi, our very special guest. Here is another big one from Vanessa. Let's go a two-play. This is The Power. You're on air with Brian Peel, right here on your favourite radio station.

There's Kylie Minogue off the album Tension and Story right here on air with Brian Peel. We love a bit of Kylie Minogue, that's for sure. And then we had Scott McQuarrie teaming up with, yes, you guessed it, Hootie and the Blowfish, elements of Hold My Hand, and that is their track called Bottle Rockets. Great stuff from Scott McQuarrie. And before that was our very special interview with Vanessa Amorosi. Don't worry if you missed it. You can check it out online. Head over to Apple, Spotify, where all you find your podcasts. Just punch in On Air with Brian Peel and you'll find Vanessa Amorosi's interview and a lot of others. And we let out with The Power, which is another huge song from Vanessa Amorosi. Don't forget, you can stay in touch on social media. It's Brian Peel on Facebook, Twitter, and on Instagram. Come and say g'day. Stay connected. One more to go. This one is huge from 2017 from The War on Drugs. Absolutely adore this track. It's called Holding On. I'll catch up with you soon. Take care.

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0: large-scale invasion against Ukraine, but the only anti-war party has been blocked from running. One opposition leader has suggested those who want to protest the war instead arrive at polling stations at noon. US Treasury Secretary Scott Bessent is set to hold talks with Chinese Vice Premier He Lingfeng over the weekend as Washington and Beijing prepare for a summit between US President Donald Trump and Chinese President Xi Jinping next week. OpenAI chief Sam Altman is reported to be attending a state dinner during the Chinese leader's visit, underscoring the prominence of artificial intelligence in the bilateral relationship. Kate Fisher has more from Washington.
1: I think there is potentially room for collaboration on artificial intelligence, given the conversation right now about that, over national security and potential concerns with AI. But of course, that competition element will remain to make that a tricky conversation nonetheless.
0: Asian governments are bracing themselves for the impact of potentially the strongest El Niño weather conditions on record. The UN Secretary General has warned of the supersized El Niño weather system, with the World Food Programme warning the exceptionally intense conditions could push over 50 million people into acute hunger. India is already heading for its weakest monsoon season since 2009, with cumulative rainfall now running 15% below the long-term average, raising fears of further damage to crop yields and food supplies. Neha Punya reports.
2: Before the monsoons began, authorities had forecast a 10% shortfall this year. And very early on, India had drawn up contingency plans for more than 300 districts. It had asked farmers in rain-fed areas to shift to short duration and less water-intensive crops like millets and oil seeds. But the impact of erratic rains and planting cycles running behind schedule is being felt in some areas, with food prices jumping to their highest levels this year in August already. To bolster some supplies, India has allowed duty-free raw sugar imports, the first time this has happened in nearly a decade.
0: Princess Diana's brother claims King Charles, quote, sounded giddily elated when they spoke after her death in 1997. It's contained in the latest extract from a book by Earl Spencer. Buckingham Palace says the king is mindful that grief can, quote, colour memory. Royal commentator Robert Hardman says the narrative is disputed.
3: I don't think Charles Spencer sat down and thought, right, I'm going to demolish the monarchy. I sense there's a bit of sort of perhaps personal therapy going on here. He's clearly got in his mind a sequence of events. The fact that the king came out, or the palace came out so robustly, with a variation on the immortal line, recollections may vary, basically saying that's not how the king remembers it, I think is significant.
0: From bureaus worldwide, this is FSN.

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1: Oh, hello again. 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
2: In a busy street.
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3: I'm just flying a plane.
1: While on the water on a tropical island. 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

the switch, all three of them come on. The back end looked kind of funny too, but we put it together, and when we got through, well, that's when we noticed that we only had one tail fin. About that time, my wife walked out, and I could see in her eyes that she had her doubts, but she opened the door and said, "Honey, take me for a spin."

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2: From Feature Story News in Brussels, I'm William Denslow. A bomb's killed at least 16 people and wounded more than 50 others at a mosque near a police compound in the northwest of Pakistan. Police say an attacker drove a vehicle packed with explosives into the building during Friday prayers, causing the roof to collapse on worshippers inside. No groups claimed responsibility, though suspicion has fallen on the Pakistani Taliban, which has carried out a string of deadly attacks across the country.

0: The trade leaders are meeting in Denmark amid increased threats of Russian hybrid strikes. Poland's Prime Minister Donald Tusk has warned that the country could face Russian drone attacks in the coming months. Meanwhile, polling stations have opened across Russia's Far East, marking the start of 3 days of voting for all 450 seats in the State Duma, the first parliamentary election since Moscow launched its full-scale invasion of Ukraine in 2022. Around 111 million people are eligible to vote, and analysts say Russia's President Vladimir Putin's United Russia Party faces no genuine opposition after the only anti-war party, Yabloko, was barred from the ballot. Ukraine has condemned the holding of the vote in Russian-controlled parts of its territory as illegal. Daria Bondarchuk reports from Moscow.
1: Russia has begun a three-day vote to elect 450 members of the State Duma, the country's lower house of parliament. Polls opened across the country on Friday, with security concerns affecting voting in some areas. In the southern city of Sochi, polling stations were temporarily closed after a drone threat was reported.
0: Princess Diana's brother claims King Charles sounded giddily elated when they spoke after her death in 1997. It's contained in the latest extract from a book by Earl Spencer. Buckingham Palace says the king is mindful that grief can colour memory. Royal commentator for the Daily Mail, Robert Hardman, says the narrative is disputed.
2: I don't think Charles Spencer sat down and thought, right, I'm going to demolish the monarchy. I sense there's a bit of sort of perhaps personal therapy going on here. He's clearly got in his mind a sequence of events. The fact that the king came out, or the palace came out so robustly, with a variation on the immortal line, recollections may vary, basically saying that's not how the king remembers it, I think is significant.
0: And at least three people are dead in a school shooting in the Philippines. The gunman, who is among the dead, is believed to have been a 16-year-old. It's the third deadly school shooting in the country since June. From Bureaus Worldwide, this is FSN.
3: Your mum. Fine person. Always there when you need her. But what if she's away? In Fuerteventura with Glenn. What then, friend? Well, when it's comfort you need, it has to be home.

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1: From Feature Story News in Brussels, I'm William Denslow. A bomb's killed at least 16 people and wounded more than 50 others at a mosque near a police compound in the northwest of Pakistan. Police say an attacker drove a vehicle packed with explosives into the building during Friday prayers, causing the roof to collapse on worshippers inside. No groups claimed responsibility, though suspicion has fallen on the Pakistani Taliban, which has carried out a string of deadly attacks across the country's northwest in recent months. Hira Mustafa reports from Islamabad.
2: Police says the attacker rammed an explosive-laden vehicle into the gate of the old police lines in Kohat district during Friday prayers. Authorities have launched an investigation, while no group has claimed responsibility for the attack.
1: NATO's most senior military leaders are meeting in Denmark amid increased threats of Russian hybrid strikes. Poland's Prime Minister Donald Tusk has warned that the country could face Russian drone attacks in the coming months. Meanwhile, polling stations

0: was barred from the ballot. Ukraine has condemned the holding of the vote in Russian-controlled parts of its territory as illegal. Daria Bondarchuk reports from Moscow.
1: Russia has begun a three-day vote to elect 450 members of the State Duma, the country's lower house of parliament. Polls opened across the country on Friday, with security concerns affecting voting in some areas. In the southern city of Sochi, polling stations were temporarily closed after a drone threat was reported.
0: Princess Diana's brother claims King Charles sounded giddily elated when they spoke after her death in 1997. It's contained in the latest extract from a book by Earl Spencer. Buckingham Palace says the king is mindful that grief can colour memory. Royal commentator for the Daily Mail, Robert Hardman, says the narrative is disputed.
2: I don't think Charles Spencer sat down and thought, right, I'm going to demolish the monarchy. I sense there's a bit of sort of perhaps personal therapy going on here. He's clearly got in his mind a sequence of events. The fact that the king came out, or the palace came out so robustly, with a variation on the immortal line, recollections may vary, basically saying that's not how the king remembers it, I think is significant.
0: And at least three people are dead in a school shooting in the Philippines. The gunman, who is among the dead, is believed to have been a 16-year-old. It's the third deadly school shooting in the country since June. From bureaus worldwide, this is FSN.
3: I've been in the cereal mascot game for 30 years. Flakes, Loops, Loopy Flakes, Flaky Loops, I've done them all. 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Delicious, balanced, well-rounded, grown up.
4: I love Alpen.
5: Oh, afternoon, Caesar.
6: Good afternoon. How are you getting on with my glorious city?
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7: Welcome, my soul family. We certainly kicked the door in today with Clear. Get Tough was released in 1981, and the title track you just heard was Pure Unadulterated Fire. Interesting to know is that the lead singer actually sang while having a high fever. Let's see what's in the bag for tonight. Well, three new songs awaiting, a lot of classics, and of course the mini mix after this one. Howard Johnson teamed up with Kashif in 1982. Together they delivered his big success song, So Fine. But Howard wasn't always a solo headliner. He got his big break in the late 70s as lead vocalist for Night Flight. This is smooth, punchy, and built for the floor. A bit like the Soul Show, actually. This is So Fine.
8: Soul.

0: So fine in the Soul Show. You know what's also fine? It's our weekly bestie. Yes, it's the Mini Mix.
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3: This is Jean Karn, sending big hugs and love to the listeners of your Linda Law Soul Show. It is so sweet and wonderful. Yeehaw!

Classic modern soul right there from Dexter Wanzel and Gene Kahn in the mix with Pieces of a Dream. Time for some new work now, and I really like this one. It's authentic and he wears his heart on his sleeve. Jamal Roberts sings about raising his daughters, but behind that smooth soul groove lies also a hilarious bit of fatherly truth. He literally sings that prospective suitors better be warned. He's got a point 45 ready if they don't treat his girls right. Soul with real family values and a very big portion of humor. Here's Jamal Roberts with Girl

That was Soleil, showing everyone how live instrumentation keeps soul music alive and thriving. And that was also a new one this week. Two down, one more to go. Now let's take a ride back into the deep crates of 1984. The group Network dropped a killer single called I Need You. The song captures that transition era where heavy synth bass started blending with raw gospel soul vocals. Turn the dial.

Who's Stickin' It by Sunrise came from 1982. If you listen closely to the rhythm section and guitar and think it sounded suspiciously like the Isley Brothers, you're on the money. Ernie and Marvin Isley actually took Sunrise under their wing, producing the album and playing on several tracks to give them that legendary Isley crunch. Let's hit 1982 again with Aura and Checking You Out.

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1: I'm Ronaldo Benson, better known as Obi.
2: And my name is Levi Stubbs. We are the Four Tops, and we are happy to be on the Linda Law Soul Show.

What a beautiful ballad that was. O'Brien sang Lady I Love You back in 1983. He was famously mentored by Don Cornelius of the TV show Soul Train. Don picked him out of obscurity and landed him his record deal. To nearly wrap up our show tonight, we're ending on a note of absolute sophistication. Chicago soul royalty, Leroy Hudson was notorious for being a perfectionist in the studio, often writing, arranging, and playing keyboard parts himself to ensure every bar was silky smooth. Show us what you got, Leroy.

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2: From Feature Story News in Brussels, I'm William Denslow. A bomb's killed at least 16 people and wounded more than 50 others at a mosque near a police compound in the northwest of Pakistan. Police say an attacker drove a vehicle packed with explosives into the building during Friday prayers, causing the roof to collapse on worshippers inside. No groups claimed responsibility, though suspicion has fallen on the Pakistani Taliban, which has carried out a string of deadly attacks across the country's northwest in recent months. Hira Mustafa reports from Islamabad.
3: Police says the attacker rammed an explosive-laden vehicle into the gate of the old police lines in Kohat district during Friday prayers. Authorities have launched an investigation while no group has claimed responsibility for the attack.
2: NATO's most senior military leaders are meeting in Denmark amid increased threats of Russian hybrid strikes. Poland's Prime Minister Donald Tusk has warned that the country could face Russian drone attacks in the coming months. Meanwhile, polling stations have opened across Russia's Far East, marking the start of 3 days of voting for all 450 seats in the State Duma, the first parliamentary election since Moscow launched its full-scale invasion of Ukraine in 2022. Around 111 million people are eligible to vote, and analysts say Russia's President Vladimir Putin's United Russia Party faces no genuine opposition after the only anti-war party, Yabloko, was barred from the ballot. Ukraine has condemned the holding of the vote in Russian-controlled parts of its territory as illegal. Daria Bondarchuk reports from Moscow.
4: Russia has begun a three-day vote to elect 450 members

0: Spencer. Buckingham Palace says the King is mindful that grief can colour memory. Royal commentator for the Daily Mail, Robert Hardman, says the narrative is disputed.
1: I don't think Charles Spencer sat down and thought, right, I'm going to demolish the monarchy. I sense there's a bit of sort of perhaps personal therapy going on here. He's clearly got in his mind a sequence of events. The fact that the King came out, or the palace came out so robustly, with a variation on the immortal line, recollections may vary, basically saying that's not how the King remembers it, I think is significant.
0: And at least three people are dead in a school shooting in the Philippines. The gunman, who is among the dead, is believed to have been a 16-year-old. It's the third deadly school shooting in the country since June. From Bureaus Worldwide, this is FSN.
2: My family always look after me, so I look after them by lending them my Sudocrem. It's not just for babies, it's for everybody. My darling sister swears by it for eczema. The show-off uses it for cuts and grazes. And Romeo over here relies on it to treat acne spots. Sudocrem has got the whole family covered. And of course, it's great for nappy rash. Bit of privacy, please. Sudocrem, not just for babies, for everybody.
3: No. Morning. Morning. Brothers, sisters, today a great legacy rests upon your shoulders. Because here, we make more than just tea. We make proper brews. Brews that bring a tear to your eye and warmth to your soul. So go out there and do it for each other!
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Absolute Classic kicking off this week's Plug-In Baby Radio Show. Hello, how you doing? My name's Emma Scott. That was Nirvana, Come As You Are, of course. We're together again for another couple of hours of great guitar tunes, old and new. Plenty of new stuff coming. I've got Fat Dog on the way, Cross Paths, I Atlas, and now the new one from Nothing But Thieves. This is A Different Kind of Happiness.

Yeah, liking that one. It's the new one from Fat Dog. It's called Call It What You Want on the Plug In Baby radio show. Those guys have been releasing music since 2023. Want to dance to, I reckon. I was actually moving around the studio to that one. Before that, Silly Billy from Crosspath and Touch the Sky from iAtlas. So I hope all is well. I've got some great tunes on the way, including the new one from Shed 7. We've got a classic Blink 182 track, and at least we got Shoes as well on the Plug In Baby radio show.

0: Those guys have got a new album coming out next year and loads of live dates at the moment. They are the legendary Brit poppers Shed Seven. That's their new single. It's called Stand Together. Before that, I played you Mark Emsley with Satellite Heart. 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I've got Blink 182 and Return to Zero on the way in just a bit. And don't forget, if you want to get your music played on the show, upload now to getradioairplay.com, just like Least We Got Shoes did not so long ago. And here they are now with the track from their new album, Chapter 2. 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
1: Well, you don't get too many rock tunes with flutes in them, but that one features a flute. Return to Zero is the name of the band, and the song is Dark Matter. Before that, some classic Blink 182, the beautiful I Miss You. How's it going? It's Emma Scott here. Got some big tunes on the way from Wheatus, These Wicked Rivers and Keziah Gill. The new one from Interpol, we've got Slipknot, and something new from Bryan Adams as well on the Plugin Baby radio show.

good to get Stephen Wilson Jr. back on the show. It's Preacher's Kid. It's the Plug-In Baby radio show. It's Emma Scott here with the new one from Bryan Adams on the way, The Ballad of Terry Fox. I'll have some classic Def Leppard and Tri Sigma. And now something new from London's The Past Unperfect with some Johnny Cash vibes in here, I reckon. This is Burn the Candle on the Plug-In Baby radio show.

Sponge with Bite from Tri Sigma. They're from Bournemouth on the south coast of the UK, a lovely part of the world. The song Freaking Me Out, Boxing Clever from their new album, A Helping Hand from Someone Grand. And before that, it was the Groover from Vancouver, Brian Adams, with The Ballad of Terry Fox. His new album's called How's It Going? Comes out in November. It is the Plug In Baby radio show. It's Emma Scott here. Hope you're enjoying the tune so far. We've got Wheatus on the way soon, The Samurai 7, and the new one from These Wicked Rivers and Kaziah Gill, and taking us closer to that little lot, Def Leppard.

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1: From Feature Story News in Brussels, I'm William Denslow. A bomb's killed at least 16 people and wounded more than 50 others at a mosque near a police compound in the northwest of Pakistan. Police say an attacker drove a vehicle packed with explosives into the building during Friday prayers, causing the roof to collapse on worshippers inside. No groups claimed responsibility, though suspicion has fallen on the Pakistani Taliban, which has carried out a string of deadly attacks across the country's northwest in recent months. Hera Mustafa reports from Islamabad.
2: Police says the attacker rammed an explosive-laden vehicle into the gate of the old police lines in Kohat district during Friday prayers. Authorities have launched an investigation while no group has claimed responsibility for the attack.
1: NATO's most senior military leaders are meeting in Denmark amid increased threats of Russian hybrid strikes. Poland's Prime Minister Donald Tusk has warned that the country could face Russian drone attacks in the coming months. Meanwhile, polling stations have opened across Russia's Far East, marking the start of 3 days of voting for all 450 seats in the State Duma, the first parliamentary election since Moscow launched its full-scale invasion of Ukraine in 2022. Around 111 million people are eligible to vote, and analysts say Russia's President Vladimir Putin's United Russia Party faces no genuine opposition after the only anti-war party, Yabloko, was barred from the ballot. Ukraine has condemned the holding of the vote in Russian-controlled parts of its territory as illegal. Daria Bondarchuk reports from Moscow.
3: Russia has begun a three-day vote to elect 450 members of the State Duma, the country's lower house of parliament. Polls opened across the country on Friday, with security concerns affecting voting in some areas. In the southern city of Sochi, polling stations were temporarily closed after a drone threat was reported.
1: Princess Diana's brother claims King Charles sounded giddily elated when they spoke after her death in 1997. It's contained in the latest extract from a book by Earl Spencer. Buckingham Palace says the king is mindful that grief can colour memory. Royal commentator for the Daily Mail, Robert Hardman, says the narrative is disputed.
4: I don't think Charles Spencer sat down and thought, right,

Jones. The gunman, who is among the dead, is believed to have been a 16-year-old. It's the third deadly school shooting in the country since June. From bureaus worldwide, this is FSN.

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1: Oh, hello again. 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

gets old, does it? 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Kicking off hour number two of this week's Plug-In Baby Radio Show. Hello, how you doing? My name is Emma Scott. I am your host, and we got another hour together. Great guitar tunes, old and new. We got the new one from Slipknot to come. We'll have Broken Links, These Wicked Rivers with Keziah Gill. We got Nightblade on the way soon, and now the Samurai 7. They're back with You Love Me Too Much on the Plug-In Baby Radio Show.

This one from Broken Links is Pioneers with its Muse vibes in there, which of course is going to go down very well on this particular show. It's called the Plug-in Baby Radio Show for a reason. That tune's great. It's all about pushing the boundaries and trying something new. Before Broken Links, I played you These Wicked Rivers and Keziah Gill. They've teamed up for Sing Another Song. That's a great song. Nightblade played and the Samurai 7 as well. And we got some big ones on the way. I've got the new one from Interpol, some Shinedown and Objet d'Art as well on the Plug-in Baby Radio Show.

That's another one of our first players on the show this week from the UK's Objet d'Art. They've been releasing music since 1982, would you believe? The song's New Identity. And before that, the Sheepdogs, Bad for Your Health on the Plug In Baby radio show. 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And I just played them. I've got Shinedown on the way next after the new one from Interpol. This is Wings on Fire.

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That's new from Triggertone, and it's the title track from their new EP coming out in the beginning of October called Bombs Away, an anti-war song. Loving that tune. They formed in 2022. They're from Belfast. Triggertone, if you want to go check them out. Before that, Shinedown with Young Again and Interpol, Wings on Fire. Squeezing in as many great guitar tunes as possible. Got the new one from Slipknot on the way. We've got Johnny Foreigner and Coastal Fire Department 2 on the Plug In Baby radio show.

0: Short and very, very sweet from Guernsey's Coastal Fire Department. Hey, what's your name from their new album, Bonfire of Fevered Egos, which is out now. It's the Plug-In Baby radio show. Slipknot are back with their first new song in 3 years. It's called Arsenal. Are you ready? Brace yourself.
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Joining us from Birmingham's Johnny Foreigner. It's called The Concrete Collar from their new album Forwards, which is out now. Before that, the comeback single from Slipknot. It was Arsenal, and that's almost it from me, Emma Scott. Don't forget, if you want to get your music played on the show in future weeks, upload now to getradioairplay.com. And of course, if you've missed any of the previous shows, you can catch them on mixcloud.com/Emma Scott. I'll be back same time, same place, right here next week, and I'll leave you with a classic from Feeder. This is High. Have a great week. Lots of love.

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1: From Feature Story News in Brussels, I'm William Denslow. A bomb's killed at least 16 people and wounded more than 50 others at a mosque near a police compound in the northwest of Pakistan. Police say an attacker drove a vehicle packed with explosives into the building during Friday prayers, causing the roof to collapse on worshippers inside. No groups claimed responsibility, though suspicion has fallen on the Pakistani Taliban, which has carried out a string of deadly attacks across the country's northwest in recent months. Hira Mustafa reports from Islamabad.
2: Police says the attacker rammed an explosive-laden vehicle into the gate of the old police lines in Kohat district during Friday prayers. Authorities have launched an investigation, while no group has claimed responsibility for the attack.
1: NATO's most senior military leaders are meeting in Denmark amid increased threats of Russian hybrid strikes. Poland's Prime Minister Donald Tusk has warned that the country could face Russian drone attacks in the coming months. Meanwhile, polling stations have opened across Russia's Far East, marking the start of 3 days of voting for all 450 seats in the State Duma, the first parliamentary election since Moscow launched its full-scale invasion of Ukraine in 2022. Around 111 million people are eligible to vote, and analysts say Russia's President Vladimir Putin's United Russia Party faces no genuine opposition after the only anti-war party, Yabloko, was barred from the ballot. Ukraine has condemned the holding of the vote in Russian-controlled parts of its territory as illegal. Daria Bondarchuk reports from Moscow.
3: Russia has begun a three-day vote to elect 450 members of the State Duma, the country's lower house of parliament. Polls opened across the country on Friday, with security concerns affecting voting in some areas. In the southern city of Sochi, polling stations were temporarily closed after a drone threat was reported.
1: Princess Diana's brother claims King Charles sounded giddily elated when they spoke after her death in 1997. It's contained in the latest extract from a book by Earl Spencer. Buckingham Palace says the king is mindful that grief can colour memory. Royal commentator for the Daily Mail, Robert Hardman, says the narrative is disputed.
4: I don't think Charles Spencer sat down and thought, right, I'm going to demolish the monarchy. I sense there's a bit of sort of perhaps personal therapy going on here. He's clearly got in his mind a sequence of events. The fact that the king came out, or the palace came out so robustly with a variation on the immortal line, recollections may vary, basically saying that's not how the king remembers it, I think it's significant.
1: And at least three people are dead in a school shooting in the Philippines. The gunman, who is among the dead, is believed to have been a 16-year-old. It's the third deadly school shooting in the country since June. From bureaus worldwide, this is FSN.

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2: Classics all the way on Saturday Club Classics.

That's not a version you hear that often, I've got to say. It is Craig David, of course, and Rendezvous, remixed by Blacksmith, and that track kicks off today's Saturday Club Classics. My name is Hugh Williams. Later on in the show, we'll have DJ Nobby, who'll be in the mix, as he always is. We have the usual mixture of music in my part. We've got some R&B and rap. We have some UK garage, and then we've got some general fall to the floor stuff. And that's what it is on today's Saturday Club Classics. So let's go on now, Perfect Gentlemen.

Released in the year 2001, Wycliffe Jean, and That's Perfect Gentlemen. Interesting, that track. Never made the Billboard Hot 100 in the States, but was a massive hit all around the world. In the UK, was certified platinum. It's very strange, that. Anyway, that was Wycliffe Jean and Perfect Gentlemen, and this is De La Soul.

Yes, that track was featured on their debut album, 3 Feet High and Rising, De La Soul and Me, Myself and I. Right, so two more tunes in this particular section of the show. So there's the R&B and rap section, and this is Inni Kamosi, and this is, of course, Here Comes the Hot Stepper.

Yes, that's Ini Kamosi. Here comes the hot stepper. Right, the last tune in this particular section of the show. Just to tell you a little story about this. So I was, at the time this track came out and the single before it that they released, I was working in a little club in a little town in Switzerland, right up in the mountains somewhere. And I'd never heard of this group, this artist, and some Americans were over and they got a cassette of it and they played it to me, and I borrowed the cassette to play in the club and everybody went absolutely crazy. This track is Tone Loc and it is Funky Cold Medina.

Sunchip featuring the vocals of Anita Kelsey, and that is Try Me Out, released I think in 2018. Is it 2018? That's not right, is it? That's way, way after it was released. Let's try 1998. No, I don't know. I will find out and I'll let you know in a second or two. I don't know where my head's at the moment. That's a bit of a strange year to give it.

Super Solid Crew and Oh No, and it was 1998 for the Sonship track. I don't know what possessed me to say 2018, but must be yes, anyway, right, so that was the So Solid Crew featuring Lisa Mafia and Mega Man and Oh No, Sentimental Things, and this, well, this is what, there it is.

The garage version of Whoop, There It Is, and those noises in the background, I was one of those people making the noises in the background on that particular track. Anyway, let us move on. Last one in this section, a bit of Four to the Floor UK Garage from Todd Edwards. This is Shut the Door.

Saturday Club Classics. That's Mojo and Lady Hear Me Tonight. Don't forget DJ Nobby coming up soon. You're just three tracks away from him in the mix in the second hour of the show today. This is Strings of Life.

Yes, different version to the one I normally play. Strings of Life, Rhythm is a Rhythm. And two more from me before DJ Nobby is in your ear holes. This is Tiësto.

Saturday Club Classics, Tiesto and Red Lights. Only time for one more from me before I hand you over to DJ Nobby for the second hour of the show. He's got 2 30-minute mixes coming your way. On behalf of my sponsor, Music for the Soul Records, davesraycds.com, on behalf of myself, Hugh Williams, thank you for listening to the show. I'll be back doing the same type of thing at the same time next week. I'm going to leave you... Oh, you no. I'm going to get some new teeth. I'm going to leave you with Santos and the DJ Zinc remix of Camels. Until next week from me, it is goodbye.

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1: From Feature Story News in Brussels, I'm William Denslow. A bomb's killed at least 16 people and wounded more than 50 others at a mosque near a police compound in the northwest of Pakistan. Police say an attacker drove a vehicle packed with explosives into the building during Friday prayers, causing the roof to collapse on worshippers inside. No groups claimed responsibility, though suspicion has fallen on the Pakistani Taliban, which has carried out a string of deadly attacks across the country's northwest in recent months. Hera Mustafa reports from Islamabad.
2: Police says the attacker rammed an explosive-laden vehicle into the gate of the old police lines in Kohat district during Friday prayers. Authorities have launched an investigation, while no group has claimed responsibility for the attack.
1: NATO's most senior military leaders are meeting in Denmark amid increased threats of Russian hybrid strikes. Poland's Prime Minister Donald Tusk has warned that the country could face Russian drone attacks in the coming months. Meanwhile, polling stations have opened across Russia's Far East, marking the start of 3 days of voting for all 450 seats in the State Duma, the first parliamentary election since Moscow launched its full-scale invasion of Ukraine in 2022. Around 111 million people are eligible to vote, and analysts say Russia's President Vladimir Putin's United Russia Party faces no genuine opposition after the only anti-war party, Yabloko, was barred from the ballot. Ukraine has condemned the holding of the vote in Russian-controlled parts of its territory as illegal. Daria Bondarchuk reports from Moscow.
3: Russia has begun a three-day vote to elect 450 members of the State Duma, the country's lower house of parliament. Polls opened across the country on Friday, with security concerns affecting voting in some areas. In the southern city of Sochi, polling stations were temporarily closed after a drone threat was reported.
1: Princess Diana's brother claims King Charles sounded giddily elated when they spoke after her death in 1997. It's contained in the latest extract from a book by Earl Spencer. Buckingham Palace says the king is mindful that grief can colour memory. Royal commentator for the Daily Mail, Robert Hardman, says the narrative is disputed.
4: I don't think Charles Spencer sat down and thought, right, I'm going to demolish the monarchy. I sense there's a bit of sort of perhaps personal therapy going on here. He's clearly got in his mind a sequence of events. The fact that the king came out, or the palace came out so robustly, with a variation on the immortal line, recollections may vary, basically saying that's not how the king remembers it, I think is significant.
1: And at least three people are dead in a school shooting in the Philippines. The gunman, who is among the dead, is believed to have been a 16-year-old. It's the third deadly school shooting in the country since June. From bureaus worldwide, this is FSN.
5: I've been in the cereal mascot game for 30 years. Flakes, Loops, Loopy Flakes, Flaky Loops, I've done them all. 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Delicious, balanced, well-rounded, grown up.
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8: Good afternoon. How are you getting on with my glorious city?
7: Well, it's all finished, Gov.
8: What?
7: Yep, it's all done. I've built the Colosseum, the aqueduct, the lot.
8: You've built Rome?

DJ Nobby, taking you back in time on Saturday Club Classics. Mike Coughlin, The Silence. Matt Derry on the remix.

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1: From Feature Story News in Brussels, I'm William Denslow. A bomb's killed at least 16 people and wounded more than 50 others at a mosque near a police compound in the northwest of Pakistan. Police say an attacker drove a vehicle packed with explosives into the building during Friday prayers, causing the roof to collapse on worshippers inside. No groups claimed responsibility, though suspicion has fallen on the Pakistani Taliban, which has carried out a string of deadly attacks across the country's northwest in recent months. Hera Mustafa reports from Islamabad.
2: Police says the attacker rammed an explosive-laden vehicle into the gate of the old police lines in Kohat district during Friday prayers. Authorities have launched an investigation while no group has claimed responsibility for the attack.
1: NATO's most senior military leaders are meeting in Denmark amid increased threats of Russian hybrid strikes. Poland's Prime Minister Donald Tusk has warned that the country could face Russian drone attacks in the coming months. Meanwhile, polling stations have opened across Russia's Far East, marking the start of 3 days of voting for all 450 seats in the State Duma, the first parliamentary election since Moscow launched its full-scale invasion of Ukraine in 2022. Around 111 million people are eligible to vote, and analysts say Russia's President Vladimir Putin's United Russia Party faces no genuine opposition after the only anti-war party, Yabloko, was barred from the ballot. Ukraine has condemned the holding of the vote in Russian-controlled parts of its territory as illegal. Daria Bondarchuk reports from Moscow.
3: Russia has begun a three-day vote to elect 450 members of the State Duma, the country's lower house of parliament. Polls opened across the country on Friday, with security concerns affecting voting in some areas. In the southern city of Sochi, polling stations were temporarily closed after a drone threat was reported.
1: Princess Diana's brother claims King Charles sounded giddily elated when they spoke after her death in 1997. It's contained in the latest extract from a book by Earl Spencer. Buckingham Palace says the king is mindful that grief can colour memory. Royal commentator for the Daily Mail, Robert Hardman, says the narrative is disputed.
4: I don't think Charles Spencer sat down and thought, right, I'm going to demolish the monarchy. I sense there's a bit of sort of perhaps personal therapy going on here. He's clearly got in his mind a sequence of events. The fact that the king came out, or the palace came out so robustly, with a variation on the immortal line, recollections may vary, basically saying that's not how the king remembers it, I think is significant.
1: And at least three people are dead in a school shooting in the Philippines. The gunman, who is among the dead, is believed to have been a 16-year-old. It's the third deadly school shooting in the country since June. From bureaus worldwide, this is FSN.
5: My family always look after me, so I look after them by lending them my Sudocrem. It's not just for babies, it's for everybody. My darling sister swears by it for eczema. The show-off uses it for cuts and grazes. And Romeo over here relies on it to treat acne spots. Sudocrem has got the whole family covered. And of course, it's great for nappy rash. Bit of privacy, please. Sudocrem, not just for babies, for everybody.
6: Morning. Morning. Morning. Brothers, sisters, today a great legacy rests upon your shoulders. Because here, we make more than just tea. We make proper brews. Brews that bring a tear to your eye and warmth to your soul. So go out there and do it for each other.
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Thelma Houston, You Used to Hold Me So Tight. And before that, The House of Pain and the Jason Nevins remix of Jump Around. Hello there, welcome along. My name's Colin Hanslip. Thank you for joining me for Dance Classics. It's the home to the very best in dance hits of the 80s and the 90s, dancing doubles, and the big 12-incher too. Did I mention a whole load of tip-top and tidy tunes? Oh yes, loads of those, courtesy of The Prodigy, Dry as a Bone, Frankie Knuckles, and we continue now with Reel to Reel. Tell me, can you feel it? At Dance Classics. Dancing.

the late, great Frankie Knuckles and the classic vocal mix of Tears, taken from a great compilation album called Silver on Black, the very best of FFRR Records. This is Dance Classics. It's the home to the very best in dance hits of the 80s and the 90s. Don't forget our website. That's at dance-classics.co.uk. Loads of stuff to have a look at there. A full track listing of all the music on the show today. And you can listen back to it anytime you feel the need, which, let's face it, can happen anytime, day or night. All of the website, dance-classics.co.uk. Come back to the early 90s for this one, then. A great piece of R&B for you, courtesy of Dry as a Bone. This is Real Love, Dance Classics.

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0: We do play it every week here at Dance Classics, a full 12-inch version of a great 80s or 90s dance tune. This week going back to the year in which England's hopes of World Cup glory are shattered in the semi-final against West Germany in a penalty shootout in Turin. The year was 1990, and this is Left Field, the full 12-inch version of Not Forgotten, this week's Big 12-incher.

0: Playing that one for Graham in Hereford, this week's Big 12 Incher from left field, that's not forgotten. Don't forget, if you have a favourite 80s or 90s dance tune that you'd like to hear in its full 12 inch version, you never know, it could be your choice of tune as the Big 12 Incher on the show next week, but only if you let me know who you are, where you are, and of course what you'd like to hear. And you can do all three of those via the website, that's at dance-classics.co.uk. 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

Sharon Brown, I Specialize in Love, and before that, KWS, and Please Don't Go. And that's what this year's show is all about, you know, the very best in dance hits of the 80s and the 90s. You're with Dance Classics, my name's Colin Hanslip, thank you for joining me. Do hope you can stick around, got some great stuff lined up to keep you well and truly shaking that booty of yours from JM Silk, Chris Cross, K-Class, NRG, and we continue now with Kim Sims, Take My Advice.

finishing off that old soppy love song from the Corgis, NRG and I Need Your Love at Dance Classics. It's the home to the very best in dance hits of the 80s and the 90s. Turn it up as loud as you can and then some more as well, just because you feel like it. For K-Class, let me show you at Dance Classics.

About for a couple of lads probably just starting out at secondary school, they are Chris Cross and that's Jumper Dance Classics. It's the home to the very best in dance hits of the 80s and the 90s. You probably know Steve Silk Hurley very well indeed. You might not know him under his other name. This is JM Silk and let the music take control.

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1: From Feature Story News in Brussels, I'm William Denslow. A bomb's killed at least 16 people and wounded more than 50 others at a mosque near a police compound in the northwest of Pakistan. Police say an attacker drove a vehicle packed with explosives into the building during Friday prayers, causing the roof to collapse on worshippers inside. No groups claimed responsibility, though suspicion has fallen on the Pakistani Taliban, which has carried out a string of deadly attacks across the country's northwest in recent months. Hira Mustafa reports from Islamabad.
2: Police says the attacker rammed an explosive-laden vehicle into the gate of the old police lines in Kohat district during Friday prayers. Authorities have launched an investigation, while no group has claimed responsibility for the attack.
1: NATO's most senior military leaders are meeting in Denmark amid increased threats of Russian hybrid strikes. Poland's Prime Minister Donald Tusk has warned that the country could face Russian drone attacks in the coming months. Meanwhile, polling stations have opened across Russia's Far East, marking the start of 3 days of voting for all 450 seats in the State Duma, the first parliamentary election since Moscow launched its full-scale invasion of Ukraine in 2022. Around 111 million people are eligible to vote, and analysts say Russia's President Vladimir Putin's United Russia Party faces no genuine opposition after the only anti-war party, Yabloko, was barred from the ballot. Ukraine has condemned the holding of the vote in Russian-controlled parts of its territory as illegal. Daria Bondarchuk reports from Moscow.
3: Russia has begun a three-day vote to elect 450 members of the State Duma, the country's lower house of parliament. Polls opened across the country on Friday, with security concerns affecting voting in some areas. In the southern city of Sochi, polling stations were temporarily closed after a drone threat was reported.
1: Princess Diana's brother claims King Charles sounded giddily elated when they spoke after her death in 1997. It's contained in the latest extract from a book by Earl Spencer. Buckingham Palace says the king is mindful that grief can colour memory. Royal commentator for the Daily Mail, Robert Hardman, says the narrative is disputed.
4: I don't think Charles Spencer sat down and thought, right, I'm going to demolish the monarchy. I sense there's a bit of sort of perhaps personal therapy going on here. He's clearly got in his mind a sequence of events. The fact that the king came out, or the palace came out so robustly, with a variation on the immortal line, recollections may vary, basically saying that's not how the king remembers it, I think it's significant.
1: And at least three people are dead in a school shooting in the Philippines. The gunman, who is among the dead, is believed to have been a 16-year-old. It's the third deadly school shooting in the country since June. From bureaus worldwide, this is FSN.

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Mark Moore and his chums, S-Express, Hey Music Lover, before that Snap and Exterminate. Hello there, welcome along. My name's Colin Hanslip. Thank you for joining me for Dance Classics. It's the home to the very best in dance hits of the 80s and the 90s, and in this hour of the show, we'll be playing Dancing Doubles as well. More about that later on, and some great tunes for you from Inner City, PM Dawn, MC Light, 2 Unlimited, and we continue now with Gwen Guthrie. It should have been you, you know.

tune from the summer of 1992, JD and Plastic Dreams at Dance Classics. Well, I mentioned Dancing Doubles a little earlier on. If you haven't heard that before, in theory, very easy indeed. I will play you a dance hit from the 80s at the same time as a dance hit from the 90s. All you have to do is work out what those two tunes are. If you can do that, you'll win yourself full bragging rights down the pub, gold stars and points aplenty, and we'll get that underway for you after this one from Till Unlimited. It's No Limit at Dance Classics.

So time to get dancing doubles underway then. A dance hit from the 80s played at the same time as a dance hit from the 90s. But what are these two tunes? Yes, there may be a bit of a clue in that one if you've been listening carefully, but I'll give you one more listen to it.

A dance hit from the 80s played at the same time as a dance hit from the 90s. They are your dancing doubles. If you can work out what they are, you'll be winning yourself full bragging rights down the pub. Gold stars and points are plenty. We'll give you one more listen and, of course, the answer before the end of the show. Meanwhile, it's MC Light.

A statement which is very true of me most Friday nights. Reality used to be a friend of mine. That's PM Dawn at Dance Classics. It's the home to the very best in dance hits of the 80s and the 90s. You will have to excuse a little bit of the Rice Krispies going on here. Plenty of snap, crackle and pop because I'm playing it off vinyl. That's my excuse and I'm sticking to it. Turn it up for Inner City. Ain't nobody better at Dance Classics.

0: Santa, I didn't warn you. That's the joy of messing with flat, black pieces of plastic with holes in the middle. Inner City, Ain't Nobody Better at Dance Classics, where the dance tunes continue with the Head Boys and a great tune from Black Box, right on time in just a couple of ticks. Keep it locked.
1: 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The music. The-

Minute, boys, girls and boys, and before that, Black Box and Ride On Time. Hello there, welcome along. My name's Colin Hanslip. Thank you for joining me for Dance Classics. It's the home to the very best in dance hits of the 80s and the 90s. And before the end of the show, we'll give you one more listen to this week's Dance and Doubles, and of course the answer, and play you some tip top and tidy tunes, as you've come to expect as well. Courtesy of Pizza Man, the CNC Music Factory, Joyce Sims, and we continue now with Stax. It's Joy at Dance Classics. Dance.

Globillus and Cole, the CNC Music Factory, gonna make you sweat at dance classics. Well, it's about time we gave you one more listen to this week's Dancing Doubles, then a dance hit from the 80s played at the same time as a dance hit from the 90s, but what are these two tunes?

It's dead easy for me. I've got the answer on the screen in front of me. They are your dancing doubles. A dance hit from the 80s played at the same time as a dance hit from the 90s. If you can work out what those songs are, you'll be winning yourself full bragging rights down the path for the next 7 days, a whole stack of gold stars, and a bucket load of points as well. We will give you the details on those prizes and, of course, the answer in all just over 4 minutes' time after we've heard from Joyce Sims. It's All in All at Dance Classics.

tune which was on that mixtape that everybody in my class at school had. Joy Sims, All in All, a dance classic. Time to give you the answer to this week's Dancing Doubles. Then a dance hit from the 80s played at the same time as a dance hit from the 90s. All you had to do was identify these two songs. Said Steve Silk, Hurley and Jack Your Body from the 80s and Two Unlimited and Get Ready for This from the 90s, then 10 out of 10 for you, top of the class. You are officially a dance music guru, for which you win yourself full bragging rights down the pub for the next 7 days, 25,000 points and all 64 and a half gold stars as well. Well done to you. If you didn't get it, don't worry, we'll do it for you all over again, same time, same place next week. Do hope you can join me for that. But for today, I will leave you with one of Norman Cook's many other names. This one is Pizza Man, and it's Happiness, a dance classic.

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1: On Feature Story News in New York, I'm Mitch McCann with the Week in Review. A United Nations fact-finding mission has reported there are reasonable grounds to believe the United States committed war crimes in Iran, including a strike on a school in the southern city of Minab. The finding comes as U.S. President Donald Trump said the war was hopefully toward the end, though the U.S. House of Representatives has voted for a third time to halt the conflict, with Republicans in battleground districts backing the measure. President Trump is said to want to prevent any escalation before November's midterm elections. James Goodison has more from Washington.
2: Now, the reasoning for that is effectively President Trump wants a holding pattern to be in place in the Middle East until after the midterm elections. He does not want to see an escalation in the Middle East that then would lead to an economic shock for American public when it comes to gas and oil prices that could further dampen his chances of his party doing well in the midterm elections.
1: NATO's most senior military commanders have been meeting in Copenhagen to follow up on commitments made at the alliance's summit in the Turkish capital Ankara in July, where allies pledged 70 billion euros, around $77 billion, in military equipment, assistance and training for Ukraine. The two-day gathering of chiefs of defence from all 32 allied nations is the first military committee conference since the Ankara summit, with discussions focused on strengthening collective deterrence and supporting Kiev. The meeting comes against a backdrop of questions over the future scale of the United States military presence in Europe after Washington signaled its intention to reduce conventional support as European allies increase their own capabilities. William Densolo reports.
3: It's an opportunity to reflect on the situation in Ukraine, where Ukraine sees itself as increasingly vulnerable to Russian airstrikes as it sees its air defences depleted. This is a concern shared in Europe as well, especially when it comes to the threat opposed by Russian hybrid attacks. There have been several of these perceived incidences in recent days, something that both NATO and the European Union says it urgently needs to address.
1: Polling stations have opened across Russia's Far East, marking the start of 3 days of voting for all 450 seats in the State Duma, the first parliamentary election since Moscow launched its full-scale invasion of Ukraine in 2022. Around 111 million people are eligible to vote, with Russian President Vladimir Putin's United Russia Party facing no genuine opposition after the only anti-war party, Yabloka, was barred from the ballot. Ukraine has condemned the holding of the vote in Russian-controlled parts of its territory as illegal. Daria Bondarchuk reports from Moscow.
4: Security measures are especially tight in regions that Russia calls its new territories, Donetsk, Luhansk, Kherson and Zaporizhia, which are conducting parliamentary elections for the first time as part of the Russian Federation. Elections are taking place as active fighting between Russia and Ukraine continue.
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5: Your mum, fine person, always there when you need her. But what if she's away? In Fuerteventura, with Glenn. What then, friend? Well, when it's comfort you need, it has to be home.

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Big cracking.

stinking bass. Cracky stinking bass. Big cracky stinking bass. Cracky stinking bass.

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1: From Feature Story News in New York, I'm Mitch McCann with the Week in Review. A United Nations fact-finding mission has reported there are reasonable grounds to believe the United States committed war crimes in Iran, including a strike on a school in the southern city of Minab. The finding comes as U.S. President Donald Trump said the war was hopefully toward the end, though the U.S. House of Representatives has voted for a third time to halt the conflict, with Republicans in battleground districts backing the measure. President Trump is said to want to prevent any escalation before November's midterm elections. James Goodison has more from Washington.
2: Now, the reasoning for that is effectively President Trump wants a holding pattern to be in place in the Middle East until after the midterm elections. He does not want to see an escalation in the Middle East that then would lead to an economic shock for American public when it comes to gas and oil prices that could further dampen his chances of his party doing well in the midterm elections.
1: NATO's most